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1: 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For tonight, we'll see mostly clear skies with a low of 62. For tomorrow, Friday, sunny, the high 85. 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

0: Billy Idol and Rebel Yell. I'm Mike Walsh. I thank you for listening. So, there'll be a partial lunar eclipse tonight. It'll cover 96% of the moon, creating an almost blood moon. 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
10: 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For tonight, we'll see mostly clear skies with a low of 62. For tomorrow, Friday, sunny, the high 85. 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That's 283-0871. A carnival is open now through Sunday at Fayette County Fairgrounds in Brownstown. The carnival will be open Wednesday and Thursday from 5 to 9 p.m., Friday from 5 to 10, Saturday from 1 to 5, and then 6 to 10 on Saturday evening, and then on Sunday from 1 to 6. They have $25 and $30 armbands during their time. There will be two concession trailers open with corn dogs, shake-ups, funnel cakes, elephant ears, nachos, and more. There will also be rides for all ages, 17 rides in total, including a 70-foot Ferris wheel. Again, that's a carnival going on at the Fayette County Fairgrounds in Brownstown now through Sunday.
11: 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Severe thunderstorms and tornadoes can develop rapidly. And WKRV and WPME will keep you informed when severe weather is a possibility. 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We'll bring you the latest forecasts from the National Weather Service and current radar reports. 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
11: 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It's brought to you by Durbin's Overhead Door. 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Then Friday evening, Lane Hosick from 6 to 9 p.m. Saturday, we'll be south of 16 from 7 to 10 p.m. That's at Charter's Patio. 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

0: A hard week, hard couple of weeks for the music industry. Frank Beard, R.I.P. Dolly Parton, R.I.P. Tim Curry, R.I.P. Frankenfurter from the Rocky Horror Picture Show. He also was 80. He was also Pennywise in the 1990 version of It.
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1: 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For tonight, we'll see mostly clear skies with a low of 62. For tomorrow, Friday, sunny, the high 85. 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

0: Thursday, so our work here is nearly done. That's Lover Boy. I'm Mike Walsh. Thank you so much for listening. You know, hearing bagpipes won't kill you, but playing them might. 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
10: 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For tomorrow, Friday, sunny, the high 85. 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

0: So this was originally Love is a Dangerous Thing. And then he replaced, Eve tempted Adam with an apple, but I ain't going for that. I know it was her pink Cadillac, inspired by Elvis's 1954 custom painted pink Cadillac. Thank you. Oh, thank you, sir. Oh, thank you very much. The connection with the king and the boss.
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9: It's time for your community calendar on WKRV and WPMB. It's brought to you by Durbin's Overhead Door. 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Then Friday evening, Lane Hosick from 6 to 9 p.m. Saturday, we'll be south of 16 from 7 to 10 p.m. That's at Charter's Patio. Vandalia Lake will host boat races coming up this weekend on Friday, Saturday, and Sunday. U.S. Title Series and National Boat Racing Association will bring the nation's top drivers to Vandalia Lake throughout this weekend. 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They also do repairs, spring replacement, and opener service. 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And that's a look at our community calendar. The Fayette County Republican Central Committee will hold Elephants on the Patio. It will be on Saturday at Charter's Patio in downtown Vandalia from 5 to 10 p.m. 5 to 6 p.m. will be Bubbles for the Kids. 6 to 7 p.m. will be an opportunity to meet your elected officials. The band South of 16 will perform from 7 to 10 p.m. There'll be food trucks and specialty sodas on hand throughout the night. First 300 people will receive a free voucher for a snow cone, and also the gun raffle will be drawn at 7 p.m. It's Elephants on the Patio, Saturday from 5 to 10 p.m. at Charter's Patio in downtown Vandalia. 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
9: Fayette County Treasurer and Tax Collector Michelle Hagee would like to remind everyone that your last day to pay the first installment of real estate taxes without a penalty will be on Friday, August 28th. 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It's on the road this Friday night for the Vandals. Hi, I'm Todd Stapleton, and the Vandals will head on the road for the first time this season as they travel to Hillsboro to take on the Hilltoppers. 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

0: Stupid Brothers taking it to the streets. I'm Mike Walsh. I thank you for listening. And Stephen Colbert asked Emmy voters to ignore him and vote for Jimmy Kimmel.
1: Yeah, I don't see Johnny Carson doing that for me. You know what I'm saying? 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

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From Paradise City to Boston. 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
1: 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For tonight, we'll see mostly clear skies with a low of 62. For tomorrow, Friday, sunny, the high 85. 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

0: Everything I do it for you. That's Brian Adams. And that's what we say to our wives. I'm Mike Walsh with a life hack for the ladies. Okay, so compliments help, ladies. Men won't tell you, but we still crave validation. You know what I'm saying? 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But it feels amazing when you see us and appreciate us. 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
11: 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For tonight, we'll see mostly clear skies with a low of 62. For tomorrow, Friday, sunny, the high 85. 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That's 283-0871. A carnival is open now through Sunday at Fayette County Fairgrounds in Brownstown. The carnival will be open Wednesday and Thursday from 5 to 9 p.m., Friday from 5 to 10, Saturday from 1 to 5, and then 6 to 10 on Saturday evening, and then on Sunday from 1 to 6. They have $25 and $30 armbands during their time. There will be 2 concession trailers open with corn dogs, shake-ups, funnel cakes, elephant ears, nachos, and more. There will also be rides for all ages, 17 rides in total, including a 70-foot Ferris wheel. Again, that's a carnival going on at the Fayette County Fairgrounds in Brownstown now through Sunday.
12: This is severe weather season. Severe thunderstorms and tornadoes can develop rapidly. 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We'll bring you the latest forecasts from the National Weather Service and current radar reports. 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
1: Call me the Breeze. That's Leonard Skinner. I'm Mike Walsh. Thank you so much for hanging. I appreciate you. So, the first trailer for the Wonka competition show on the Netflix stars an OG Oompa Loompa from the 1971 movie, plus Gene Wilder's voice recreated by AI. Yeah, this is exactly how Gene Wilder's voice sounds. Yes, it is. This sounds exactly like Gene Wilder. The series premieres September 23rd. Sarah Connor.
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All in favor, say aye. All opposed, just, well, move along. 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
1: 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For tonight, we'll see mostly clear skies with a low of 62. For tomorrow, Friday, sunny, the high 85. 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

0: me loose. That's Loverboy. I'm Mike Walsh. Thank you so much for listening. And I've got a life hack. Look, if you want to live longer, be optimistic. And optimistic is something that you can learn, and it can potentially increase the likelihood of you reaching the age of 85 by up to 70%. Why? Optimistic people tend to expect positive stuff to happen, so they take better care of themselves. For the chronic pessimist, it just feels longer. How much longer must I suffer? You're 25. The NFL is back. NFL kickoff presented by YouTube TV is Wednesday, September 9th on NBC. 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
10: 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For tomorrow, Friday, sunny, the high 85. 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Again, your last day to pay the first installment of real estate taxes without a penalty will be this Friday, August 28th.
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11: 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It's brought to you by Durbin's Overhead Door. 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Then Friday evening, Lane Hosick from 6 to 9 p.m. Saturday, we'll be south of 16 from 7 to 10 p.m. That's at Charter's Patio. 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

0: 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We continue to play this great music, and no one gets hurt. 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
1: 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For tonight, we'll see mostly clear skies with a low of 62. For tomorrow, Friday, sunny, the high 85. 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

0: In the Air Tonight, that's Phil Collins, I'm Mike Walsh, and you know, we wonder why they hate us. Here's why they hate us. Dogs here live better than most people there. And Americans have gone overboard with their love for dogs. 45% of pet owners rated their dog's food as higher quality than their own food. And 52% cooked a meal from scratch for their dog. Mine is a food accountant. She demands equal food, bite for bite. But she's a good girl. Good girls.
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0: 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For tonight, we'll see mostly clear skies with a low of 62. For tomorrow, Friday, sunny, the high 85. 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

0: the second single from their seventh studio album. And this introduced the band to a new generation of fans when it appeared on Mighty Morphin Power Rangers the movie from 5150, Van Halen, Dreams.
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9: 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It's brought to you by Durbin's Overhead Door. 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

0: Sheryl Crow, All I Want to Do. I'm Mike Walsh with a fun fact. The very first CD that was made in the U.S. was Bruce Springsteen's Born in the USA. Making history like a boss.
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1: Good morning, I'm Todd Stapleton at WKRV Weather. 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For today, we'll see sunny skies with a high of 85. Tonight, mostly clear skies with a low of 60. For tomorrow, Saturday, sunny, the high 86. 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

0: Hey, hey, I'm Harley. Coming up, the secret to living to age 85. And I've got Patti Smyth after ZZ Top.
1: Rumors spreading around in that Texas town. About the shack outside the game. You know what I'm talking about. 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They got a lot of nice girls. I'm racing.

0: Patti Smythe, sometimes love just ain't enough. But optimism, that could be enough to get you through life all the way to age 85. As a matter of fact, going through life as an optimist increases your chances of making it to 85 by 70%. Yeah, so Dolly didn't quite make it to 85, but if you live like her, your chances are better.
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8: 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For today, we'll see sunny skies with a high of 85. Tonight, mostly clear skies with a low of 60. For tomorrow, Saturday, sunny, the high 86. 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

0: 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It was expected to sell for up to $1 million, but because the minimum bid was not met, I guess he gets to keep the car.
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5: It's time for your community calendar on WKRV and WPMB. 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Coming up tonight at Charter's Patio in downtown Vandalia will be Lane Hosick performing from 6 to 9 p.m. Tomorrow, Saturday, from 7 to 10 p.m. will be South of 16. That's at Charter's Patio in downtown Vandalia. Vandalia Lake will host boat racing. It will be going on Friday, Saturday, and Sunday. 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This is one of their points races this year. 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That's our community calendar. It'll be a night of racing and a carnival this Friday night at Brownstown Bullring. It is Veterans Night this Friday night at Brownstown Bullring. Free general admission if you show proof of being a veteran. It'll be dirt car late models, UMP modifieds, B modifieds, factory stock, four cylinders, and sportsmen's. Also, a carnival setup that'll be open from 5 to 10 p.m. It is Veterans Night, racing, and a carnival this Friday night at Brownstown Bullring.
6: This is severe weather season. Severe thunderstorms and tornadoes can develop rapidly, and WKRV and WPMB will keep you informed when severe weather is a possibility. 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We'll bring you the latest forecasts from the National Weather Service and current radar reports. 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

0: Rolling Stones and Shattered. Did you know that in the early days of the Rolling Stones, they were once booed off stage at a state fair performance because the fans wanted to see a dancing monkey show that they were opening up for? Well, Mick Jagger sometimes looks like a dancing monkey on stage, but he doesn't happen to open for them anymore.
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1: Good morning, I'm Todd Stapleton with WKRV Weather. 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For today, we'll see sunny skies with a high of 85. Tonight, mostly clear skies with a low of 60. For tomorrow, Saturday, sunny, the high 86. 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

the duo that made an Olivia Newton-John sandwich. It's not as weird as it sounds. I'll explain coming up after Van Halen.

0: Daryl Hall and John Oates, I Can't Go For That, a song that took over the number one spot on the Billboard 100 from Olivia Newton-John's Physical. That song had been number one for 10 weeks, and it had replaced Hall & Oates' Private Eyes. So yeah, there's your Olivia Newton-John sandwich I was talking about.
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11: 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For today, we'll see sunny skies with a high of 85. Tonight, mostly clear skies with a low of 60. For tomorrow, Saturday, sunny, the high 86. 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

0: Bryan Adams, Straight from the Heart. That was VA's first top 40 hit, which hit the charts in 1983.
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9: 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Coming up tonight at Charter's Patio in downtown Vandalia will be Lane Hosick performing from 6 to 9 p.m. Tomorrow, Saturday, from 7 to 10 p.m. will be South of 16. That's at Charter's Patio in downtown Vandalia. Vandalia Lake will host boat racing. It will be going on Friday, Saturday, and Sunday. 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

0: counting crows, Mr. Jones. I'm Harley. And did you know that bagpipes can kill? That's right. Improperly maintained bagpipes can actually be a breeding ground for bacteria. Players can develop something called bagpipe lung, which is potentially fatal. So if you've got a kid interested in being a musician, steer them towards the guitar.
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1: Good morning, I'm Todd Stapleton at WKRV Weather. 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For today, we'll see sunny skies with a high of 85. Tonight, mostly clear skies with a low of 60. For tomorrow, Saturday, sunny, the high 86. 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
10: 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For today, we'll see sunny skies with a high of 85. Tonight, mostly clear skies with a low of 60. For tomorrow, Saturday, sunny, the high 86. 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

0: The Pretenders, Back on the Chain Gang, a song that was released on a movie soundtrack before it made it onto a Pretenders album. Yeah, it actually first appeared on the soundtrack to the Martin Scorsese film King of Comedy, which starred Robert De Niro.
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8: It's time for your community calendar on WKRV and WPMB. It's brought to you by Durbin's Overhead Door. Coming up tonight at Charter's Patio in downtown Vandalia will be Lane Hosick performing from 6 to 9 p.m. Tomorrow, Saturday, from 7 to 10 p.m. will be South of 16. That's at Charter's Patio in downtown Vandalia. Vandalia Lake will host boat racing. It will be going on Friday, Saturday, and Sunday. 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That's our community calendar. It'll be a night of racing and a carnival this Friday night at Brownstown Bullring. It is Veterans Night this Friday night at Brownstown Bullring. Free general admission if you show proof of being a veteran. It'll be dirt car late models, UMP modifieds, B modifieds, factory stock, four cylinders, and sportsmen's. Also, a carnival setup that'll be open from 5 to 10 p.m. It is Veterans Night, racing, and a carnival this Friday night at Brownstown Bullring.
9: This is severe weather season. Severe thunderstorms and tornadoes can develop rapidly, and WKRV and WPME will keep you informed when severe weather is a possibility. 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We'll bring you the latest forecasts from the National Weather Service and current radar reports. 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
1: Good morning, I'm Todd Stapleton at WKRV Weather. 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For today, we'll see sunny skies with a high of 85. Tonight, mostly clear skies with a low of 60. For tomorrow, Saturday, sunny, the high 86. 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

0: Crosby, Stills, and Nash Southern Cross, or really more accurately, it's Stills and Nash. Crosby, who was dealing with drug addiction at the time, was not present for the recording session. He was replaced by Art Garfunkel, who was filling out the sound.
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7: 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For today, we'll see sunny skies with a high of 85. Tonight, mostly clear skies with a low of 60. For tomorrow, Saturday, sunny, the high 86. 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

0: Guns N' Roses, welcome to the jungle. Our condolences to GNR singer Axl Rose, who's mourning the passing of his beloved cat, Whiskey Marinello Rose. Was 16 years old. Axl called him a son, a brother, and a friend. 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We send out our love to Axl.
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11: 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It's brought to you by Durbin's Overhead Door. 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That's at Charter's Patio in downtown Vandalia. 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
1: Good morning, I'm Todd Stapleton at WKRV Weather. 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For today, we'll see sunny skies with a high of 85. Tonight, mostly clear skies with a low of 60. For tomorrow, Saturday, sunny, the high 86. 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

0: Alanis Morissette, you ought to know. I'm Harley, and what are the top causes of physical confrontations between men? Number one on the list, fighting the guy who hooked up with your significant other. Or fighting the guy who spilled the secret about you cheating on your significant other. When someone hurts one of your loved ones, when someone talks trash about you. But I've learned in my lifetime the number one cause of male physical confrontations is usually drinking.
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8: Good morning, I'm Todd Stapleton at WKRV Weather. 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For today, we'll see sunny skies with a high of 85. Tonight, mostly clear skies with a low of 60. For tomorrow, Saturday, sunny, the high 86. 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A carnival is open now through Sunday at Fayette County Fairgrounds in Brownstown. The carnival will be open Wednesday and Thursday from 5 to 9 p.m., Friday from 5 to 10, Saturday from 1 to 5, and then 6 to 10 on Saturday evening, and then on Sunday from 1 to 6. They have $25 and $30 armbands during their time. There will be two concession trailers open with corn dogs, shake-ups, funnel cakes, elephant ears, nachos, and more. There will also be rides for all ages, 17 rides in total, including a 70-foot Ferris wheel. Again, that's a carnival going on at the Fayette County Fairgrounds in Brownstown now through Sunday.
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0: Sting. If you love somebody, set them free. Sting actually says that that song was intended as a sequel to Every Breath You Take. Yeah, you see, that original song gave off stalkerish vibes, whereas this song, well, gives you a much more easygoing solution to the same problem.
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6: 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That's at Charter's Patio in downtown Vandalia. 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It will be going on Friday, Saturday, and Sunday. 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This is one of their points races this year. 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That's our community calendar. It'll be a night of racing and a carnival this Friday night at Brownstown Bullring. It is Veterans Night this Friday night at Brownstown Bullring. Free general admission if you show proof of being a veteran. It'll be dirt car late models, UMP modifieds, B modifieds, factory stock, four cylinders, and sportsmen's. Also, a carnival setup that'll be open from 5 to 10 p.m. It is Veterans Night, racing, and a carnival this Friday night at Brownstown Bullring.
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0: John Mellencamp, I Need a Lover. He may or may not perform that song at Farm Aid. 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
1: Good morning, I'm Todd Stapleton with WKRV Weather. It's brought to you by Weber's Jewelry in Titopolis. For this morning, we'll see mostly clear skies. The overnight low at 60, increasing clouds later on today with a high of 87. Tonight, partly cloudy, low 65. For tomorrow, Sunday, sunny, the high 91. 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

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To a sharp-dressed man. 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

0: That is Billy Joel and Uptown Girl. So, know how the old folks used to refer to rock and roll as devil's music? Well, they might have seen the future. Popular music has become much more immoral over the past 60 years, according to research. 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
2: From the Country Financial Studio, I'm Rita Frazier. This is the RFD Livestock Report with Philip Nelson, president of the Illinois Farm Bureau, and of course, a proud beef producer in this state. The Trump administration announced lifting tariffs on imported beef, a sizable amount coming up September 1. Your initial response and its potential impact for your fellow producers?
3: Well, my initial response to it, we're very concerned for a number of reasons. This is kind of a double whammy, Rita. Last week, the announcement of Tyson closing the largest harvesting facilities that we have in Illinois. And then on top of that, the announcement by the administration to import 300,000 metric tons of ground beef. I don't think you could hit an industry as hard as this one in this state has been hit in the last week. Having said that, we're not sitting idly by. We've been working with producers that had contracted cattle into Joslyn to find out where they might be redirected to. We did that. But at the same time, all of this that is going on, we've watched the price of cattle futures almost plummet in the last 7 days. So I have gotten an earful from a number of cattle producers. They're not happy, and we've got to work our way through this. We've got to make sure we've got adequate harvest capabilities to take care of the cattle herd to be processed in Illinois. But we need markets for that as well. And when you start importing a 90-day supply of ground beef, it's going to have an impact on our present market. So we're very concerned, upset that this occurred at a time where cattle prices were pretty decent a couple of weeks ago, but they have certainly taken off the top end of this market fairly quickly.
2: You've jumped on the issue immediately. You've had conversations and you've reached out. Can you talk a little bit about those conversations, who they're with, and some of the work you guys are doing behind the scenes?
3: Well, when it happened, immediately we started working with Illinois Beef. We had a meeting after the sale of Champions last week at the State Fair in their office, which is located on the State Fair. We've reached out to Tyson. Rebecca Barnett has talked to the head of governmental affairs with Tyson. And we've reached out to the United States Department of Agriculture, the Packers and Stockyards Administration. That is really the regulatory arm of prices and the meat industry. So we tried to reach out and say, this has happened. What's your response? What are you going to do going forward? I think they have been in negotiations and deliberations with Tyson to make sure that the commitments that were promised in selling cattle into Joslyn are honored. There were about 15,000 head that were supposedly bought before the sudden announcement.

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1: 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I'm Delos Yonke.
2: Hello, everyone. I'm Jim Taylor.
1: Jim Taylor, boy, what a week. You know, a couple of celebrities, both age 80, Dolly Parton and Tim Curry, passing away. I would certainly like, in fact, even our local theater, or, you know, some of these artsy or independent theaters, I would love for them to play something like Clue, or even 9 to 5, for that matter. You could have some Tim Curry and Dolly Parton movies. I think that would be fun to see them.
2: And you saw the numbers maybe this week. I saw Spotify with the number of streams increasing for Dolly Parton, increasing over 1,200% globally since her passing on Tuesday, as well as over 2,300% in the U.S. Jolene increased 630%, but DeLoss, I'm going to say this. Dolly Parton is an artist where you got to get the old hi-fi out, and you got to get to 45 or 78. That means 45 revolutions per minute or 78 revolutions per minute. We're talking about records. And I don't know, there was something about her voice on AM radio, too, you know, being a kid of the 70s and 80s, right?
1: I'll bet you go into a record store, I bet those got cleaned out in a hurry.
2: Yeah.
1: I'll bet there was a rush on getting those. By the way, go back, find the 2003 video where Dolly Parton was with Morton, Illinois guys on Jay Leno's Tonight Show, and she helped catapult 200 pounds of honeydew melons into the air. I am not making any of that up. You can find it. Stay with us, RFD, Illinois.
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3: I was still here at Illinois Farm Bureau as the National Legislative Director, and I was going down to meet Congressman Bost in his district. He had the chairman of the House Agriculture Committee, G.T. Thompson, where he was taking him around to some of the farms in the district. And I had just gotten on Veterans Parkway out of town, and I got a text, and it said, it was my diagnosis. It just said, Alzheimer's disease.
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1: Welcome back to RFD Illinois. I'm DeLoss Yonke. Joining us in studio is Kevin Simlow, Executive Director of Governmental Affairs and Commodities at Illinois Farm Bureau. Now, Rita visited with President Philip Nelson about several beef issues. Know that Illinois and the American Farm Bureau very much engaged and involved, especially in the matter of beef import.
4: We've been very clear with the White House. We've been working with American Farm Bureau Federation. They've sent several messages to the White House, pretty much sharing the strong disappointment that producers have in that action and what that means. Just as we see that individuals were looking at bringing feeder calves back online, maybe increasing some of their production to address what they're seeing in the demand, then we get this. So then that takes that, it's like that brings question to the market, and do you invest in that and move forward? So we're really working with that. We're hearing some calls from congressional delegation, not only in Illinois but in some other states, starting to put some organization together to send a strong message to the White House that this is negative to the agricultural industry. We've been working with, like I said, AFBF and all the other cattle producing states, sending a strong message that we're disappointed and that this shouldn't happen, this is not the time to do that, and you're really affecting the markets. And then on top of that, we've got the opening the border back up between Mexico because of the screw worm issue. They've got one of the gates, one of the opening ports for bringing in beef, so they can keep a close eye and see how that looks. So that opens up. It's not a lot, but once again, more beef coming in and really affects the market. So all these things all at once in this two-week period have really taken a toll on the beef market.
1: And the markets it affects, when you look at the fed cattle price, that market is affected.
4: Yes.
1: Will it affect the price actually at the retail level?
4: Yeah. Those are always interesting things that we always see, these things that affect the producer directly, very quickly, and it doesn't trickle down to the price on the shelf, and that's the biggest fear.
1: Yeah.
4: I think that was some of the things that were being driven for this, and we'll see if it actually comes to fruition. That's just my opinion. So.
1: Yeah, right. Yeah. Absolutely. Okay, local news also, or from a state perspective?
4: State perspective, we continue to lay the groundwork for the passage of the Family Farm Preservation Act, which is our reform of the state estate tax, making those changes. We know that veto session is coming up at the end of November, but legislators are starting to think about getting ready for that. So now it's time for us to go out and say, look, this really plays with the future of agriculture. We know that in the next 10 to 15 years, there's going to be a lot of generational pass-through. And planning for that is hard and difficult, and now is the time to pass that. A couple weeks ago, the governor, of course, made some positive statements that he fully supports our efforts. And so we'll be concentrating on the General Assembly to see about getting that passed here during veto session in November. Most likely they'll come back for a few couple days in January. So hopefully between the two of those, we can get this passed here yet this year and get that moved forward.
1: You know, it goes both federally and locally. Like federally, I think of the term August recess.
4: Yes.
1: But it actually goes well into September. You know, Labor Day is the 7th?
4: Yes.
1: Yeah. More parades, more festivals, and more chances for contact with your elected officials, regardless of what level.
4: Absolutely. On all levels. Congressional delegations back on recess. Senate doesn't go back until mid-September. House goes back early September. The General Assembly is out and about. They don't go back till November. And throw in your local officials. They're going to be at those parades, too. So great time to, as they throw candy at you, you can grab them and pull them aside and say, hey, we need to get together and talk about this issue. Give your 30-second elevator pitch as they're walking by on the parade. So, yeah, great opportunity to do that.
1: All right. Final thoughts, sir.
4: Final thoughts. As we look at all these things in negotiations, I ran across a quote from former President Kennedy in one of his White House addresses. We cannot negotiate with people who say what's mine is mine and what's yours is negotiable. So always remember that when you negotiate, it's both sides.
1: Fascinating. Kevin, thank you so much.
4: Thank you.
1: Kevin Simlow at Illinois Farm Bureau. And a reminder, Rita visited with Illinois Farm Bureau President Philip Nelson yesterday, also on beef issues. You can hear that on the RFD Livestock. This is RFD Illinois.
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2: RFD Illinois on a Friday. I'm Jim Taylor. The U.S. took a major step this week toward dealing with the shortage of domestically produced fertilizer. RFD Washington correspondent Matt Kay reports.
6: At $3.7 billion, the Blue Point One plant is expected to be the world's largest fertilizer facility once built and producing ammonia fertilizer in 2029. On hand for the groundbreaking ceremony in Modeste, Louisiana, USDA Secretary Brooke Rollins.
7: Together we take the latest and perhaps the greatest at least step so far in moving backward American fertilizer independence.
6: Rollins says the CF Industries plant is the latest effort to boost and reshore fertilizer production in the U.S.
7: Blue Point will produce 1.4 million metric tons of low-carbon ammonia. The fertilizer coming from this plant alone is expected to support 6.7 million acres of corn production in the United States.
6: And while that's just a small fraction of the nearly 100 million acres of annually planted corn, it could reduce fertilizer imports, supplying about half of domestic needs. But will it bring down prices? The Fertilizer Institute CEO, Corey Rosenbusch, told the Senate Judiciary Committee last October,
8: "Fertilizer is a globally traded commodity. So while we cannot directly influence prices, we can bolster domestic supply to help mitigate geopolitical risks for our American farmers."
6: Most recently, the Iran war and earlier, Ukraine. And import tariffs have hit some of our biggest suppliers like Canada, Mexico, China, and Morocco. But President Trump suspended duties on key fertilizers, including from Canada, despite the recent trade flare-up, and from Morocco. For the RFD Radio Network, Matt Kay, Washington.
2: 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Matt Youngman is show manager.
9: And then we've added a new feature to the show this year called the Agronomy Zone. We've always done a real good job of giving combine companies and tillage companies the opportunity to demonstrate. Been doing that for almost 75 years now, but we've not really done a good job of giving input companies, if it's seed or crop protection or fertility, giving those companies the opportunity to demo. So we hired a professional agronomist, and we had 13 companies step on board for the first year here, seven of which are brand new to the Farm Progress Show, never been there before. And so they have stepped in, and we've planted plots in April for them that are on their exhibits. So basically their exhibits have been laid out since the corn went in the ground on their exhibit in April. And, you know, keeping a close eye on those and doing all the protocols that are needed for what they want to show off in that agronomy zone. It gives us another crop to be concerned about in addition to the field demos, but that's what folks want to see is they want to see these products actually demonstrated and side-by-side comparisons and those kind of things.
2: Show next Tuesday through Thursday in Boone, Iowa. Youngman advises to take advantage of the show app, which is available for both iPhone and Android devices. Find it at farmprogressshow.com. U.S. Ag Secretary Brooke Rollins will be at the Farm Progress Show on Tuesday. Illinois State Climatologist Trent Ford continues to add up tornadoes in 2026, and the numbers keep climbing. 15 have occurred in August, pushing the state over the 200 mark, which shatters the previous state record of 142 set in 2024. Ford is in the process of putting together a 2026 timeline.
10: Mid-February, we had a tornado outbreak, about 14 tornadoes that strewn across southeast Illinois from Effingham County over to the Indiana border. So, of course, you know, tornadoes in February aren't unforeseen, but they're not necessarily something we see common, especially tornado outbreaks. March, we also had multiple tornado outbreaks. There was one along the I-70 corridor from roughly kind of the St. Louis Metro East area up to the Effingham area. We also had those really intense storms that moved across from LaSalle to Kankakee. I mentioned the hail that was dropped from some of those storms. So we had about 30 tornadoes or so in March, which is way above where we normally see. I mean, normally we're at, you know, a fraction of that for March. April was our really big month. We had about 70 tornadoes in April, multiple tornado outbreaks. Most of those were in central Illinois, including a lot in Logan County. I don't know, in Tazewell County. Those are the hot spots in April. And then a few in northern Illinois as well, including that EF2, the Lena tornado that was up there. That was a pretty intense event, especially. May was actually our off month. Normally May is actually our most frequent. We only had one tornado in May, so everybody caught their breath and thought, oh, this is good. We're done with tornadoes. And then we had almost 90 in June, and that was strewn across the state, again, kind of hot spots in central and southeast Illinois, including an EF3 that spun up north of Peoria in the Washburn area and moved across and caused some damage in Dwight and Streeter. And then July was fairly active. Now, again, normally we see tornadoes drop off between June and July, and then especially for the rest of the fall. We had about 10 tornadoes in July, several in the Chicagoland area.

0: Wheat finishing Thursday higher. September corn closing 510 and a quarter, down 3 3/4. December corn down 3, 533 and a half. March corn 547 and a quarter, down 3 1/2. September beans closing 1256 and a half, up 2 1/4. November beans up 2, 1268. January beans 1283, up 2 1/4. September Chicago wheat finishing 742 3/4, up 12 1/4. December wheat up 12 1/2, 760 3/4. March wheat 776, up 10 3/4. September bean meal 330.20, up $1.50. And September bean oil on Thursday, $68 even, up 78 cents. Current electronic overnight trading, September corn up 3, December corn up 4, March corn up 4, 551 1/4. September beans in the overnight up 4 1/4. November beans up 4 1/4. January beans up 4, 1287. September wheat in the overnight down a penny. December wheat up 2 1/2. March wheat 777 3/4, up 1 3/4. Outside markets this morning, October Brent crude oil down 3 cents, 89.67. The October gold contract down 780, 46.20 even. Livestock market from Thursday, August feeders 333.75, up a dollar. September feeder cattle 322.45, up 3.45. August live cattle 220.30, up $1.82. October live cattle 212.92, up 2.15. October lean hogs 80.62, down 27 cents. December lean hogs on Thursday 71.20, up 22 cents. Cash livestock, walnut livestock auction, steers 226, the top this week. Illinois direct barrels and gilts trading steady on Thursday 55-65. 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
1: This is early morning weather report for Friday from meteorologist Paul Otto for listeners on the RFD Radio Network. Canadian high pressure is thankfully in charge through Saturday morning. Temperatures will stay a good 2 to 4 degrees below normal, while our only source for precipitation will be from a system that does not develop until after our Friday night lights edition, and that will develop mainly over the north and northwestern portions of the state on Saturday as the system rides across the northern plains and across the Great Lakes before exiting on Sunday. It will include a good deal of cloudiness that will keep the heat tamed at first over the weekend for the for northern half of the state, but then as we get into early next week, as that system is long gone, we're going to have mostly sunny conditions, and by Monday, that heat will have spread all the way to our eastern borders, and everybody is going to be in a well above normal heat. They'll build in even further towards midweek, as it looks like we're heading for temperatures that are going to be about a good 10 degrees above normal by day 5 of our forecast. Mid-range forecast period for the 2nd through the 6th of September, the combination of well above normal temperatures and a fast-moving jet stream that stays just off to our north. That does create pockets of above normal rainfall, but just for northern parts of the state that are the closest to that area of disturbed weather, near normal rainfall only for central and southern portions of the state, as they will be dependent on isolated afternoon thunderstorm development while under the dome of heat. Well above normal temperatures are expected, with high temperatures approaching 15 degrees above normal at times as we get through late next week. The long-range forecast for Labor Day through the 11th of September, Labor Day remains exceptionally hot, and as well as the shortened week thereafter, and it looks like we don't cool off until the following weekend, and that does bring showers and thunderstorms. This has been Freeze Notice. Meteorologist Paul Otto for the RFD Radio Network.
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0: 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It's very easy. I gotta admit, I'm a guy that's not too techie. I can get in there and find, you know, what I'm looking for very easy, which is great.
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3: I guess I'll just have a Coke then. 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
3: And I'm Jim Taylor.
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6: Fayette County Treasurer and Tax Collector Michelle Hagee would like to remind everyone that your last day to pay the first installment of real estate taxes without a penalty will be on Friday, August 28th. 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
2: 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It's Friday, August 28th. 2026, and curve weather today, another dandy day, sunny today with a high 85. Tonight, mostly clear, low 60, then increasing clouds tomorrow with a high 87. Right now, still waiting for the sun to come up, it's 63 in Vandalia, WKRV.
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6: It's time for your community calendar on WKRV and WPMV. 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That's at Charter's Patio in downtown Vandalia. 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

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Tonight She Comes. 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Todd Stapleton has local news at 6:30. I've got George Harrison on WKRB.

Classic Hits 107.1 WKRB with the Rolling Stones. Dan Michael at 6:18. 18 past 6 o'clock. It is Friday morning. Good morning to you. Curb weather today. Sunny with a high 85. Tonight, mostly clear, low 60. Then increasing clouds tomorrow. High 87. Right now, we're still waiting for the sun to rise. It's 63 in Vandalia on Friday morning here on WKRB.

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Dan Michael in the morning. It is 6:27. News is next with Todd Stapleton after BTO on WKRB.

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0: Good morning, I'm Todd Stapleton with News Center 63 degrees. We'll have your full weather forecast coming up. A few arrests from yesterday and overnight in Fayette County. 50-year-old Chad Worley of Ramsey is being held at the Fayette County Jail. 66-year-old Jane Bernadell of Kansas arrested on pending charges of driving under the influence and open alcohol container by the driver. Bernadell was released. We will be sunny and mild today and tomorrow, and then after that, hotter temperatures are on the way. Today, we're looking at sunny skies with a high of 85, mostly clear skies tonight. The low 60 will be in the upper 80s with increasing clouds on Saturday. Meanwhile, as we end August and end meteorological summer, we will see some very hot temperatures next week. We will be above 90 on Sunday, mid-90s on Monday and Tuesday, upper 90s on Wednesday and Thursday of next week. National Weather Service in St. Louis says after a nice start to the weekend, temperatures next week will again climb into the mid to upper 90s beginning on Sunday, continuing through at least Thursday. The good news is the humidity and heat indices will not be as high as earlier heat waves this summer. There will be a carnival and racing going on tonight at the Fayette County Fairgrounds in Brownstown. Brownstown Bullring has a race tonight. It is Veterans Night, meaning those with proof of being a veteran can get general admission for free. Also, the pop-up carnival is open from 5 to 10 p.m. tonight with $30 armbands available. There are also two concession trailers open and 17 total rides for the carnival, including a 70-foot Ferris wheel. The carnival will be open on Saturday as well from 1 to 5, then again from 6 to 10 on Saturday evening, and then on Sunday from 1 to 6 p.m. It will be boat racing weekend at Vandalia Lake for the second year in a row. The National Boat Racing Association and U.S. Title Series boat races will be at Vandalia Lake. Last year, the race was a bit of an add-on at the end of their season, but this year's race during their normal points season. Races will be going on this evening, Saturday, and Sunday. Two Vandalia aldermen have now picked up their packets to potentially run for re-election. On Thursday, Ward 4 Alderman Brett Rosman picked up his packet to potentially run for another term. As for the other wards, Shane Bowen and Lester Taylor have picked up a petition to potentially run for Ward 1 alderman. Current Ward 1 alderman Ken Hubler earlier announced that he'll not seek another term. In Ward 2, Russ Stunkel has picked up a packet to potentially run for re-election. In Ward 3, Zachary Cole has picked up a packet to potentially run for the seat. That seat currently held by Ward 3 alderman Bob Bowen. Tuesday began the period of time that individuals could begin circulating petitions. The actual filing period will be November 16th through 23rd. News Center time is 6:35. News Center brought to you in part this hour by Kids Plumbing and Septic in Vandalia. We'll check more news up next.
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0: The Fayette County Republican Central Committee will hold Elephants on the Patio. It will be on Saturday at Charter's Patio in downtown Vandalia from 5 to 10 p.m. 5 to 6 p.m. will be Bubbles for the Kids. 6 to 7 p.m. will be an opportunity to meet your elected officials. The band South of 16 will perform from 7 to 10 p.m. There'll be food trucks and specialty sodas on hand throughout the night. First 300 people will receive a free voucher for a snow cone, and also the gun raffle will be drawn at 7 p.m. It's Elephants on the Patio, Saturday from 5 to 10 p.m. at Charter's Patio in downtown Vandalia. This ad paid for by the Fayette County Republican Central Committee. Looking for a fun family weekend? Head to Vandalia Lake August 28th through 30th for championship boat racing. Feel the Thunder is a U.S. title series, and National Boat Racing Association brings the nation's top drivers to Vandalia Lake. 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The broad leaves and thick stalks of the corn crop can stand several feet high, and sometimes you have corn on both sides of the road that make it difficult to see other vehicles at intersections until it's too late. Another danger can be deer popping out of the high corn, causing another major hazard for area drivers. So don't guess. Take your time on rural roads during this growing season. This message for safety on the roads brought to you by the Fayette County Farm Bureau. 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That's the Fayette County Farm Bureau, where it's all about farm, family, and food. American voters say local communities should be able to limit data centers if they cause a strain on electricity, water, land, or infrastructure, according to a new poll. Jim Talamonte has more.
2: The Center Square Voters' Voice poll found that 68% think that communities should be able to limit data centers if they strain local resources, while 22% believe communities should accept those trade-offs for the benefits of economic growth and the country's technology future. The results come from a survey conducted by Noble Predictive Insights that polled registered voters nationally from August 12th through 16th. Illinois Governor J.B. Pritzker has pushed for legislation to regulate data centers at the state level, but the General Assembly did not approve the Power Act during its spring session. I'm Chip Talamonte.
0: Two Illinois legislators are asking federal and state authorities to investigate a Metro East hospital over the potential misuse of taxpayer funds. State Representative Amy Elick and State Senator Erica Harris wrote letters to U.S. Attorney General Todd Blanche and Illinois Attorney General Kwame Raoul, asking them to look into Gateway Regional Medical Center in Granite City. Elick said the hospital asked employees in early August to delay cashing their paychecks.
3: I'm an accountant. I know that that is a serious red flag if a business or organization is not going to be able to potentially pay their employees.
0: The letter said Gateway received millions of dollars from Illinois taxpayers, but now owes the state more than $40 million in unpaid taxes, penalties, and payments. Harris said there are questions about where the money has gone.
4: This hospital, we would like to see it stay open. We know that it serves a valuable purpose in the community, not only as an employer, but as a healthcare provider.
0: Elick says it's fair to expect Gateway to be held accountable for state taxpayer dollars. Governor J.B. Pritzker responding to comments from NFL Commissioner Roger Goodell about the possibility of keeping the Bears in Illinois. Speaking this week at the league owners meeting, Goodell said that he recently met with Illinois lawmakers and that Illinois is not out of the running.
5: We want to make sure that Arlington Heights and Illinois have an opportunity, as well as Indiana, to put their best foot forward.
0: Governor Pritzker confirmed to Capital News Illinois that he has spoken to the NFL commissioner and that it's his job to make sure they have the best opportunity to keep the Bears in Illinois. The DuQuoin State Fair kicks off today. A ribbon cutting will be held this afternoon with the Twilight Parade to follow. The event features free entertainment for fairgoers, including a duck derby, monster trucks, dog show, pro wrestling, petting zoo, and Illinois Product Expo. The fair runs through Labor Day, September 7th. News Center time is 6:40. 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
9: I'm Jeff Daly on the Cromwell Ag Radio Network. Senator Joni Ernst of Iowa yesterday warned the Trump administration against increasing the use of small refinery exemptions from biofuel blending rules that under the renewable fuel standard, joining several agricultural and biofuel groups cautioning against such changes. In a post on X, Ernst said the exemptions, quote, will crush demand for Iowa corn and soybeans while padding the pockets of refiners already making record profits. You don't lower gas prices, said Ernst, by taking American-made biofuel off the market. A speculation in the ag commodity market is that the Trump administration may retroactively issue significantly more SREs, or small refinery exemptions, for 2025 than indicated earlier. Agriculture and biofuel groups have expressed concern that such a move would undermine historically high 26-27 biofuel blending quotas finalized by the EPA in March. A statement from the Fueling America Jobs Coalition, a group of union workers and independent American oil refiners, warned that potential shortages in RIN credits stemming from the higher mandates and reallocated exemption volumes might force refiners to produce less fuel. I'm Jeff Daly.
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0: 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Once again, that's funeral services for 64-year-old Dita M. Iman of Vernon. Funeral services for 91-year-old Dorothy Jean Schultz of Vandalia will be held at 11 o'clock Saturday at First United Methodist Church in Vandalia, with burial to follow in Fairlawn Cemetery in Vandalia. Visitation will be from 9 until 11 on Saturday at the church. Memorials may be made to First United Methodist Church or SAFE. Miller Funeral Home in Vandalia is in charge of arrangements. Online memories and condolences may be shared with the family at millerfh.net. Once again, that's funeral services for 91-year-old Dorothy Jean Schultz of Vandalia. News Center time is 6:46. Obituary information brought to you in part this hour by Holton File Funeral Home.
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0: In sports, the Vandals will hit the road tonight in high school football action for the first time in the 2026 season as they'll travel to Hillsboro to take on the Hilltoppers. Both teams come into the game at 1-0 on the season, with the Vandals coming off a 48-20 win over Carlinville. Hillsboro coming off a win at Pena, 27-14. Vandals coach Jason Clay talks about some things the Vandals need to do on the offensive side of the ball tonight.
13: I think offensively, you know, we did some things well and showed a variety of weapons. So I think we've tried to come up with some ideas to play off of that, you know, some things that obviously you put film out there, people are going to say, okay, we got to stop this and this. You know, so then we got to be able to have the counter punch to that. So we've kind of worked on some of those counter punches this week, and there's been a few different things that a couple run things, a couple pass things we didn't love how we executed. So we worked on kind of those things that have kind of been staples of our offense for a long time. And
0: Coach Clay talks about their defense tonight against the run-heavy Hilltoppers.
13: It's a huge game for the secondary. I know that people think it's about the D-line linebackers, but the secondary's got to get up there and tackle. We've got to have 11 guys tackling the run, and then also be disciplined enough when you see a pass that you don't come running up, you know. And we didn't do a wonderful job of that last week, so we've worked hard on it this week. And Coach Reinhardt, Coach Busher have had those guys in a breakdown group and kind of working on what we expect. And, you know, I think we got some guys lined up to give it a go, and I think we'll get good run support this week.
0: Game time tonight set for 7 p.m. We'll have the game for you, starting with a pregame show about 30 minutes before the game on 107.1 FM WKRV, available streaming at VandaliaRadio.com and on the Vandalia Radio app. Also, you can check out all sports news from yesterday on our website at i70sports.com. That's a look at news and sports during this 6:30 News Center. I'm Todd Stapleton. 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
0: For today, we'll see sunny skies with a high of 85. Tonight, mostly clear skies with a low of 60. For tomorrow, Saturday, increasing clouds, the high 87. It is 63 degrees in downtown Vandalia. A carnival is open now through Sunday at Fayette County Fairgrounds in Brownstown. The carnival will be open Wednesday and Thursday from 5 to 9 p.m., Friday from 5 to 10, Saturday from 1 to 5, and then 6 to 10 on Saturday evening, and then on Sunday from 1 to 6. They have $25 and $30 armbands during their time. There will be two concession trailers open with corn dogs, shake-ups, funnel cakes, elephant ears, nachos, and more. There'll also be rides for all ages, 17 rides in total, including a 70-foot Ferris wheel. Again, that's a carnival going on at the Fayette County Fairgrounds in Brownstown now through Sunday.
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Classic Hits 107.1 WKRV with the Tim Blossoms till I hear it from you. Dan Michael at 6:58 in the morning. Here's the Little River Band on WKRV.

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1: Mitch Anthony here with today's Daily Dose. What is the point of doing something if we cannot or will not pour our hearts and souls into it? Too often we get bored with what we do because we no longer allow ourselves to be emotionally involved. Instead, there's a disconnect between our heart and our hands. A while ago, I was on my way to give a product presentation that I'd given scores of times. It was full of facts, statistics, trends, and solutions. The audience usually listened, asked a question or two. This time, however, I decided to get emotionally involved in my presentation. My voice changed because I spoke with passion. The audience seemed to be magnetized by this passion. From the first word, I spoke in personal terms instead of statistical terms about how this had helped me and people I know. When I was finished, they started clapping with enthusiasm. My excitement and my emotional involvement had rubbed off on them. People love to see passion and sincerity. If there is no passion, people will begin to wonder why you do what you do. For your success, remember this. 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
2: 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A carnival is open now through Sunday at Fayette County Fairgrounds in Brownstown. The carnival will be open Wednesday and Thursday from 5 to 9 p.m., Friday from 5 to 10, Saturday from 1 to 5, and then 6 to 10 on Saturday evening, and then on Sunday from 1 to 6. They have $25 and $30 armbands during their time. There will be two concession trailers open with corn dogs, shake-ups, funnel cakes, elephant ears, nachos, and more. There'll also be rides for all ages, 17 rides in total, including a 70-foot Ferris wheel. Again, that's a carnival going on at the Fayette County Fairgrounds in Brownstown now through Sunday. Here's what's playing this weekend at Star Max Cinemas in Vandalia. The Dog Stars, Coyote vs. Acme, Insidious, Out of the Further, and Spider-Man, Brand New Day. 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
0: 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Curb weather today, sunny with a high 85. Tonight, mostly clear, low 60. Increasing clouds tomorrow, high 87. We've got sunshine out there right now. It is 65 in Vandalia at WKRV.
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2: 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Coming up tonight at Charter's Patio in downtown Vandalia will be Lane Hosick performing from 6 to 9 p.m. Tomorrow, Saturday, from 7 to 10 p.m. will be South of 16. That's at Charter's Patio in downtown Vandalia. Vandalia Lake will host boat racing. 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

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Good morning to you. We've got Huey Lewis and the news with the power of love. 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

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We'll talk with Delmar Mills after America.

0: Classic Kids 107.1 WKRV with America and Horse with No Name. It is 7:25 in the morning, 25 minutes past 7 o'clock, Friday morning. Curve weather, sunny today with a high 85. Tonight, mostly clear, low 60. Increasing clouds tomorrow, high 87. Right now, sun is bright in the east. If you're headed down 40 or 70 going east, put on your sunshine deflectors, your sunglasses. Right now, it's 65 in Vandalia, WKRB. Time to get on the telly to call up Deal and Deli, Delmar Mills at Hex Chevrolet Vandalia, and away we go. Here we go. We are going. Here we are. 618-28, that's not right. 1-618-283-0381. We will be with delightful, delicious, to sugar-free Delmar Mills of the Hills. Delmar the Thrill Mills will be with us right, precisely, exactly now.
1: Good morning, Hex Chevrolet Vandalia.
0: Good morning, Delmar Mills at Hex Chevrolet Vandalia. Delmar, did you know that if you point your car keys to your head, it increases your car remote signal range?
1: Really?
0: Yeah. You know, if you're way back in the parking lot at the mall or wherever you're at, and you stick it next, it'll give you more range. So you could,
1: really?
0: Yeah. You could, and with the Chevy with the automatic starter where you push the button and start it, it'll do that too. You know why?
1: Cool. Why?
0: All the fluids in your head act as a fantastic conductor, allowing you to extend the remote's range by a few car lengths.
1: That's crazy. I like that.
0: So
1: I
0: if
1: like
0: you're
1: that.
0: Wanting That's to do like a lot of people do, is to honk their horn so they can find their car.
1: Right. Yeah. I mean, I've done that before where you kind of walk out and you're like, where did I park that at? Especially at nighttime, you can hit the button and hit the unlock button and flash the lights. So it's kind of handy.
0: Or honk if you want, because, you know, you might be that far away.
1: Right. You know, now with the technology that these vehicles have in working with OnStar, it's kind of nice because now on all these new Chevrolets, you get 8 years of your remote access with your new vehicle. 8 years through OnStar that is free on every vehicle that you buy. So you can do the remote start, the long range. I'm talking if you were in California and you had somebody in Maine that needed to unlock their vehicle, you can do it. I mean, this is crazy. So you're going to get this all free on all these new Chevrolets. Used to, you'd get it for like 2 or 3 months, you know, and now they've changed it. So 8 years of that, which a lot of people like. You ever get into the store and you're like, did I lock my car? And so now the nice thing is you can actually go to your phone, go to the app, the My Chevrolet app, and you can look and see if that vehicle is currently locked or unlocked. And then you can actually go ahead and right there from the push of a button, lock your vehicle or unlock it. So it's pretty cool. And remote started. So technology has come a long way. There's no need to hold it to your head looking like a weirdo, you know, in the store. That's kind of a nice thing with this app. But that kind of takes a little bit of the fun out of it, too. I mean, I get that. So, speaking of fun, yesterday we got in more new Chevrolets, so that's exciting. We got in two 26 Chevy Silverado 1500 half-ton. They're going to be crew cabs. But here's the deal. You're going to have a different, if you wanted to choose between the beds, so we've got one that's a short bed, which on the crew cab, which is a 5-foot, 10-inch bed, and then you're going to get, you know, which cargo volume, that's 62.9 cubic feet of cargo volume. That's a bunch. And then also you can get, we've got one that came in with a 6-foot, 6 bed, which is going to be the longer bed on a crew cab. So some people need to, like, they put the toolbox back there. I've got numerous customers that are contractors that put a toolbox back there. They lose a little bit of bed space. The nice thing with this longer bed, you put the toolbox back there and you still have quite a bit of bed space, which makes it nice. So, check these trucks out. We've got pictures of them already on our website. Michaela worked feverishly getting those all caught up, so we've got pictures of them on our website, so you could go there and see the Hex Chevrolet price on all these vehicles. So it makes it nice. There's all kinds of customer cash, there's select markets bonus cash, there's trade assistance currently. Don't forget, there's GM First Responder has an offer on those as well. The GM Military offer is there. There is 0% for 60 months. There's a lot of stuff going on. That's the good news. And usually when there's a lot of stuff going on like that, it spells big savings for everybody. And that's what we're looking for. You know, I always say this, my wife and I, when we go somewhere to buy something, we want to make sure we get a good deal.
2: Mimi.
1: It's the same thing. We're going to hand out those good deals to you guys because you're our friends and family, man. We want to make sure you get a good deal. We've got work trucks over there. These work trucks have got a ton of money off of them right now, over $6,000. So that's a great way to get into a pickup truck that's going to save you a bunch of money. But then, even with the 5.3 liter V8 engine. So that's pretty cool, man. So check these things out on our website at VandeliaChevy.com, right here in person at 122 West Gallatin Street in beautiful downtown Vandalia, Illinois. Our phone number is 618. It is 283-0381,
0: Delmar.
1: That's right, buddy. Hey, good luck to the Vandalia Vandals tonight.
0: All right. Bye-bye.
1: All right. Bye-bye.
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0: Good morning. I'm Todd Stapleton with News Center 64 degrees. We'll have your full weather forecast coming up. Few arrests from yesterday and overnight in Fayette County. 50-year-old Chad Worley of Ramsey being held at the Fayette County Jail. 66-year-old Jane Bernadelle of Kansas was arrested on pending charge of driving under the influence an open alcohol container by the driver. Bernadelle was released. We will be sunny and mild today and tomorrow, and then after that, much hotter temperatures are on the way. Today, we're looking at sunny skies with a high of 85, then mostly clear skies for tonight, the low 60. We'll be in the upper 80s with increasing clouds on Saturday. Meanwhile, as we end August and in meteorological summer, we will have some very hot temperatures next week. We will get above 90 on Sunday, mid-90s on Monday and Tuesday, and then upper 90s on Wednesday and Thursday of next week. National Weather Service in St. Louis says after a nice start to the weekend, temperatures next week will again climb into the mid to upper 90s, continuing through at least Thursday. The good news is the humidity and heat indices will not be as high as earlier heat waves this summer. There will be a carnival and racing going on tonight at the Fayette County Fairgrounds in Brownstown. Brownstown Bull Ring has a race tonight, and it is a Veterans Night, meaning those with proof of being a veteran get general admission for free. Also, the pop-up carnival is open from 5 to 10 p.m. tonight, $30 armbands available. There are also two concession trailers open, 17 total rides for the carnival, including a 70-foot Ferris wheel. The carnival will be open on Saturday from 1 to 5, then again from 6 to 10 on Saturday, then on Sunday from 1 to 6 p.m. It is boat racing weekend at Vandalia Lake. For the second year in a row, the National Boat Racing Association and U.S. Title Series boat races will be at Vandalia Lake. Last year, the race was a bit of an add-on at the end of their season, but this year's race during their normal points season. Races going on this evening, Saturday, and Sunday. Two Vandalia aldermen have now picked up their packet to potentially run for re-election. On Thursday, Ward 4 Alderman Brett Brosman picked up his packet to potentially run for another term. In Ward 1, Shane Bowen and Lester Taylor have picked up a petition to potentially run for Ward 1 Alderman. Current Ward 1 Alderman Ken Hubler earlier announced that he will not seek another term. In Ward 2, Russ Stunkel has picked up a packet to potentially run for re-election. In Ward 3, Zachary Cole has picked up a packet to potentially run for the seat. Seat currently held by Ward 3 Alderman Bob Bowen. Tuesday began the period of time that individuals could begin circulating petitions, and then the actual filing period will be from November 16th through 23rd. News Center time is 7:35. 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
0: The Fayette County Republican Central Committee will hold Elephants on the Patio. It will be on Saturday at Charter's Patio in downtown Vandalia from 5 to 10 p.m. 5 to 6 p.m. will be Bubbles for the Kids. 6 to 7 p.m. will be an opportunity to meet your elected officials. The band South of 16 will perform from 7 to 10 p.m. There'll be food trucks and specialty sodas on hand throughout the night. First 300 people will receive a free voucher for a snow cone, and also the gun raffle will be drawn at 7 p.m. It's Elephants on the Patio, Saturday from 5 to 10 p.m. at Charter's Patio in downtown Vandalia. This ad paid for by the Fayette County Republican Central Committee. The broad leaves and thick stalks of the corn crop can stand several feet high, and sometimes you have corn on both sides of the road that make it difficult to see other vehicles and intersections until it's too late. Another danger can be deer popping out of the high corn, causing another major hazard for area drivers. So don't guess. Take your time on rural roads during this growing season. This message for safety on the roads brought to you by the Fayette County Farm Bureau. For more information or to become a member, visit their website, FayetteFB.com. That's the Fayette County Farm Bureau, where it's all about farm, family, and food. American voters say local communities should be able to limit data centers if they cause a strain on electricity, water, land, or infrastructure, according to a new poll. Jim Talamonte has details.
2: The Center Square Voters' Voice poll found that 68% think that communities should be able to limit data centers if they strain local resources, while 22% believe communities should accept those trade-offs for the benefits of economic growth and the country's technology future. The results come from a survey conducted by Noble Predictive Insights that polled registered voters nationally from August 12th through 16th. Illinois Governor J.B. Pritzker has pushed for legislation to regulate data centers at the state level, but the General Assembly did not approve the Power Act during its spring session. I'm Chip Talamonte.
0: Two Illinois legislators are asking federal and state authorities to investigate a Metro East hospital over the potential misuse of taxpayer funds. State Representative Amy Elick and State Senator Erica Harris wrote letters to U.S. Attorney General Todd Blanche and Illinois Attorney General Kwame Raoul asking them to look into Gateway Regional Medical Center in Granite City. Elick said the hospital asked employees in early August to delay cashing their paychecks.
5: I'm an accountant. I know that that is a serious red flag if a business or organization is not going to be able to potentially pay their employees.
0: The letter said Gateway received millions of dollars from Illinois taxpayers, but now owes the state more than $40 million in unpaid taxes, penalties, and payments. Harris says there are questions about where the money has gone.
7: This hospital, we would like to see it stay open. We know that it serves a valuable purpose in the community, not only as an employer, but as a healthcare provider.
0: Elick said it's fair to expect Gateway to be accountable for state taxpayer dollars. Governor J.B. Pritzker is responding to comments from NFL Commissioner Roger Goodell about the possibility of keeping the Bears in Illinois. Speaking this week at the league owners meeting, Goodell said that he recently met with Illinois lawmakers and that Illinois is not out of the running.
8: We want to make sure that Arlington Heights and Illinois have an opportunity, as well as Indiana, to put their best foot forward.
0: Governor Pritzker confirmed to Capital News Illinois that he has spoken to the NFL commissioner and that it's his job to make sure they have the best opportunity to keep the Bears in Illinois. The DuQuoin State Fair kicks off today. A ribbon cutting will be held this afternoon with the Twilight Parade to follow. The event features free entertainment for fairgoers, including a duck derby, monster trucks, dog show, pro wrestling, petting zoo, and Illinois Product Expo. The fair runs through Labor Day, September 7th. News Center time is 7:41. 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
13: I'm Jeff Daly on the Cromwell Ag Radio Network. Senators Peter Welch of Vermont, Kirsten Gillibrand of New York, and Representative Red Schneider of Illinois yesterday introducing a bicameral bill that would repeal Section 338 of the 1930 trade law. The Trump administration used that Section 338 to impose its 50% levy on $20 billion in Canadian goods. No good will come of this trade war with Canada, Welch said in a press release. Imposing on-again, off-again tariffs is the opposite of how we should treat our close friends and longtime allies. The bill is dubbed the Banning Antiquated Duties and Delivering Equitable American Levies Act, or Bad Deal Act. Representative Shamari Figures in Alabama yesterday introduced a bill that would reverse the Trump proclamation that would allow for up to 300,000 metric tons of ground beef to enter the U.S. in quota for 90 days. The beef will be sold at 25% below market value. Figures call the proclamation a slap in the face to the hardworking cattle farmers in a press release. The president's decision to bring foreign beef significantly under market value doesn't put America's farmers first and shows an appalling lack of care and an alarming disconnect with farmers. I'm Jeff Nally.
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0: 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Memorials may be made to the family. 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Once again, that's funeral services for 64-year-old Dita M. Iman of Vernon. Funeral services for 91-year-old Dorothy Jean Schultz of Vandalia will be held at 11 o'clock Saturday at First United Methodist Church in Vandalia, with burial to follow in Fairlawn Cemetery in Vandalia. Visitation will be from 9 until 11 on Saturday at the church. Memorials may be made to First United Methodist Church or SAFE. Miller Funeral Home in Vandalia is in charge of arrangements. Online memories and condolences may be shared with a family at millerfh.net. Once again, that's funeral services for 91-year-old Dorothy Jean Schultz of Vandalia. News Center time is 7:48. Obituary information brought to you in part this hour by Holton File Funeral Home.
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0: In sports, Vandals will hit the road tonight in football action for the first time in the 2026 season as they'll travel to Hillsboro to take on the Hilltoppers. Both teams come into the game 1-0 on the season. Vandals coming off a 48-20 win over Carlinville at home. Hillsboro winning at Pena 27-14. Vandals coach Jason Clay talks about some things the Vandals need to do on the offensive side of the ball tonight.
17: I think offensively, you know, we did some things well and showed a variety of weapons. So I think we've tried to come up with some ideas to play off of that, you know, some things that obviously you put film out there, people are going to say, okay, we got to stop this and this. You know, so then we got to be able to have the counter punch to that. So we've kind of worked on some of those counter punches this week, and there's been a few different things that a couple run things, a couple pass things we didn't love how we executed. So we worked on kind of those things that have kind of been staples of our offense for a long time. And
0: Coach Clay talks about their defense tonight against the run-heavy Hilltoppers.
17: It's a huge game for the secondary. I know that people think it's about the D-line linebackers, but the secondary's got to get up there and tackle. Got to have 11 guys tackling the run, and then also be disciplined enough when you see a pass that you don't come running up, you know. And we didn't do a wonderful job of that last week, so we've worked hard on it this week. And Coach Reinhart, Coach Busher have had those guys in a breakdown group and kind of working on what we expect. And you know, I think we got some guys lined up to give it a go, and I think we'll get good run support this week.
0: Game time tonight set for 7 p.m. We'll have a game for you starting with a pregame show about 30 minutes before the game on 107.1 FM WKRV, available streaming at VandaliaRadio.com and on the Vandalia radio app. Also, to check out all of our other sports news, go to our website at i70sports.com. That's a look at news and sports during this 7:30 News Center. I'm Todd Stapleton. News Center time is 7:51. 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
0: For today, we'll see sunny skies with a high of 85. Tonight, mostly clear with a low of 60. Increasing clouds on Saturday with a high of 87. It is 66 degrees in downtown Vandalia.
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1: 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Today, sunny, high 85. Mostly clear tonight, low 60. Then Saturday, increasing clouds, high 87. 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

0: That is Aerosmith. You're listening to Marty. So countless parents with math challenged kids have consoled themselves with the knowledge that Albert Einstein failed at math when he was young. Well, the parents will have to go back to thinking their kids not being the brightest bulb in the chandelier. According to Einstein, he mastered differential and calculus before the age of 15. 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
6: I'm Neil Michael. 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Sunny today, high 85. Tonight, mostly clear, low 60. Then increasing clouds tomorrow, high 87. 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

0: 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Scientists say watching a short video that makes you laugh increases blood flow to the brain, improving both attention and memory.
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8: 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It's brought to you by Durbin's Overhead Door. Coming up tonight at Charter's Patio in downtown Vandalia will be Lane Hosick performing from 6 to 9 p.m. Tomorrow, Saturday, from 7 to 10 p.m. will be South of 16. That's at Charter's Patio in downtown Vandalia. Vandalia Lake will host boat racing. It will be going on Friday, Saturday, and Sunday. 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This is one of their points races this year. Again, that's boat racing going on throughout the weekend at Vandalia Lake. 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Here's what's playing this weekend at Star Max Cinemas in Vandalia. The Dog Stars, Coyote vs. Acme, Insidious, Out of the Further, and Spider-Man, Brand New Day. 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Great times and great specials at the Shake Rag Bar and Grill, 109 South Maple in Mulberry Grove. 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
2: 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They have $25 and $30 armbands during their time. There will be two concession trailers open with corn dogs, shake-ups, funnel cakes, elephant ears, nachos, and more. There will also be rides for all ages, 17 rides in total, including a 70-foot Ferris wheel. 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
1: I'm Dale Michael. 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Sunny today, high 85. Tonight, mostly clear, low 60. Increasing clouds tomorrow, high 87. 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

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Besides, songs sound better when you don't have to work for them. 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

0: Bought that guy a cup of tea one time. He was in the studio. Tea with cream, of course. John Waite and Missing You. Also Hard and Just What I Needed. The Cars. Well, you're either tall or you aren't, right? Rick Ocasek was tall. 6 feet four. Mick Fleetwood is 6'6". Robert Plant, 6'1". Tom Scholz, 6'5". 20 of the tallest musicians in rock. 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
7: 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I've got weather on WKRV brought to you by Heck Chevrolet Vandalia. Today, sunny, high 85, mostly clear tonight, low 60. Then Saturday, increasing clouds, high 87. 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
8: Fayette County Treasurer and Tax Collector Michelle Hagee would like to remind everyone that your last day to pay the first installment of real estate taxes without a penalty will be on Friday, August 28th. 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
0: It's Mackenzie with Huey Lewis on the news. Still looking for a new drug. Happy Friday.

0: Punch up and raise your hands on this finally Friday. Who's going to the movies this weekend? Will any of these new ones be able to knock Spider-Man Brand New Day out of the top spot? You got the dog stars out. Josh Brolin, Benedict Wong, directed by Ridley Scott. Just 40% Rotten Tomatoes, though. This one has a shot at taking over, I think, the number one spot. It's Coyote versus Acme. Wile E. Coyote finally suing Acme Corporation for all those failed products. 97% in Rotten Tomatoes.
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9: 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That's at Charter's Patio in downtown Vandalia. 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

0: Wholehearted and Extreme, who's on the road right now with Tesla and Motley Crue, making a ton of money. It's Mackenzie. Happy Friday. The jackpot for the Mega Millions, 145 million cash option, 61.9 mil. I'd be okay with winning that. The drawing is tonight.
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1: I'm Neil Michael. 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Sunny today, high 85. Tonight, mostly clear, low 60. Then increasing clouds tomorrow, high 87. 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

0: White Snake and Here I Go Again, also Imagine from John Lennon. This week, 1981, Mark David Chapman was sentenced to 20 years to life in prison for John's murder. He, of course, still incarcerated in his 70s now. He's been denied parole multiple consecutive times. The last time, a year ago, he was denied parole for the 14th time. His next parole hearing is coming up in February. It's Mackenzie, the 2026 NFL season. It's almost here. 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
6: 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Sunny today, high 85. Tonight, mostly clear, low 60. Increasing clouds tomorrow, high 87. 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
9: This is severe weather season. Severe thunderstorms and tornadoes can develop rapidly. At WKRV and WPMB, we'll keep you informed when severe weather is a possibility. 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
0: It's Mackenzie with the guys from Down Under, Men at Work. Who can it be now?

0: What about love and heart on this finally of Friday? The partial lunar eclipse last night, dubbed an almost blood moon, covered 96% of the moon, giving it a red copper appearance. Pretty cool. If you missed it, couldn't see it, then check out the pics online. NASA says the next total lunar eclipse visible in the U.S. is not happening until 2029.
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6: 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It's brought to you by Durbin's Overhead Door. Coming up tonight at Charter's Patio in downtown Vandalia will be Lane Hosick performing from 6 to 9 p.m. Tomorrow, Saturday, from 7 to 10 p.m. will be South of 16. That's at Charter's Patio in downtown Vandalia. Vandalia Lake will host boat racing. It will be going on Friday, Saturday, and Sunday. It is National Boat Racing Association and U.S. Title Series. This is one of their points races this year. Again, that's boat racing going on throughout the weekend at Vandalia Lake. Durbin's Overhead Door offers many services, including new installation of garage doors for both residential and commercial. They do repair, spring replacement, and opener service. 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That's our community calendar. The Fayette County Republican Central Committee will hold Elephants on the Patio. It will be on Saturday at Charter's Patio in downtown Vandalia from 5 to 10 p.m. 5 to 6 p.m. will be Bubbles for the Kids. 6 to 7 p.m. will be an opportunity to meet your elected officials. The band South of 16 will perform from 7 to 10 p.m. There'll be food trucks and specialty sodas on hand throughout the night. First 300 people will receive a free voucher for a snow cone, and also the gun raffle will be drawn at 7 p.m. It's Elephants on the Patio, Saturday from 5 to 10 p.m. at Charter's Patio in downtown Vandalia. 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

Shouting in the street, you gotta take on the world someday. You got blood on your face, a big disgrace. Waving your banner all over the place. We will.

0: What It Takes in Aerosmith, Joe Perry's other band, the Hollywood Vampires. Their documentary will have its world premiere at the 42nd annual Boston Film Festival at the Box Center Wang Theater on September 18th. It's Joe Perry, Alice Cooper, Johnny Depp, and Tommy Henriksen. The film chronicles the band's transformation from an improbable gathering of famous friends into a formidable live act. Tickets on sale now.
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1: I'm Dale Michael. I've got weather on WKRV brought to you by Heck Chevrolet Vandalia. Today, sunny, high 85. Mostly clear tonight, low 60. Then Saturday, increasing clouds, high 87. 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

0: Texas Midnight Runners, come on, Eileen, on a Friday. Former Cowboys quarterback and CBS analyst Tony Romo arrested back in July, now facing three charges. Unsafe passing on the right, possessing an open container of alcohol, and operating while intoxicated. Those charges filed yesterday, leading CBS to place him on leave with no return date set. It's McKenzie's Sleep Number's biggest sale of the year. 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
6: 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Sunny today, high 85. Tonight, mostly clear, low 60. Then increasing clouds tomorrow, high 87. 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
0: So Mackenzie, I remember this one being all over the clubs when it came out. Fine Young Cannibals, and She Drives Me Crazy.

0: Touch of Grey and the Grateful Dead on a Friday. They were in San Francisco today back in 1967. It was the Grateful Dead along with Janis Joplin and Big Brother and the Holding Company playing a funeral for one of the Hell's Angels killed after being hit by a car.
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6: 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It's brought to you by Durbin's Overhead Door. 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That's at Charter's Patio in downtown Vandalia. 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

0: Saturday in the Park in Chicago on a Friday. It's Mackenzie Leah Remini, the former King of Queens star. She's going to be part of the cast of The Real Housewives of Beverly Hills. She's definitely going to add some attitude to that show. She'll be joining for the upcoming season 16.
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1: I'm Dale Michael. 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Sunny today, high 85. Tonight, mostly clear, low 60. Increasing clouds tomorrow, high 87. 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

0: Classic Hits for Lawn, 10 WKRV, rolling out of a set with REO Speedwagon and 157 Riverside Avenue. Before that, The Stranger from Billy Joel, and we start things out with Rush and Spirit of Radio. I'm Dan Michael. This is Classic Hits for Lunch. We got more of the songs they don't want you to hear coming up. Current weather this afternoon looking sunny with a high 85. Tonight, mostly clear, low 60, then increasing clouds tomorrow, high 87. Right now, it is partly sunny and 82 in Vandalia. 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
1: 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It's brought to you by Durbin's Overhead Door. Coming up tonight at Charter's Patio in downtown Vandalia will be Lane Hosick performing from 6 to 9 p.m. Tomorrow, Saturday, from 7 to 10 p.m. will be South of 16. That's at Charter's Patio in downtown Vandalia. Vandalia Lake will host boat racing. It will be going on Friday, Saturday, and Sunday. 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This is one of their points races this year. 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
0: 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I am your friendly neighborhood radio guy, Dan Michael, and our business here right now is to play the songs they don't want you to hear. 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

0: Classic Hits for Lunch at WKRB. Closing down a set with Pink Floyd and Echoes. That's off the Metal album. Before that, Gamma. And I'm Alive. I'm Dan Blankel. This is Classic Hits for Lunch. We got more of the songs they don't want you to hear coming up. Curb weather this afternoon, sunny with a high 85. Mostly clear tonight, low 60. Tomorrow, increasing clouds with a high 87. Looking out that window right now, it's partly sunny and 82 in Vandalia. Classic Hits for Lunch on WKRV.
1: 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A carnival is open now through Sunday at Fayette County Fairgrounds in Brownstown. The carnival will be open Wednesday and Thursday from 5 to 9 p.m., Friday from 5 to 10, Saturday from 1 to 5, and then 6 to 10 on Saturday evening, and then on Sunday from 1 to 6. They have $25 and $30 armbands during their time. There will be two concession trailers open with corn dogs, shake-ups, funnel cakes, elephant ears, nachos, and more. There will also be rides for all ages, 17 rides in total, including a 70-foot Ferris wheel. Again, that's a carnival going on at the Fayette County Fairgrounds in Brownstown now through Sunday.
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No, that is Blackfoot with Train. And just ahead of that, we heard from the Ozark Mountain Daredevils with Chicken Train. And then I ran out of train songs. Well, I didn't really run out of them. I just didn't want to dig through and find one more train song. So we'll get out of here with this from Nazareth. It's Holiday, Classic Hits for Lunch on WKRB.

0: WKRV Vandalia, service of I-70 Media. I'm Dale Michael. I've got weather on WKRV brought to you by Heck Chevrolet Vandalia. Today, sunny, high 85. Mostly clear tonight, low 60. Then Saturday, increasing clouds, high 87. 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

0: The End of the Innocents, Don Henley, a wrap it up set on this Friday. In theaters today, The Dog Stars, Josh Brolin, Benedict Wong, directed by Ridley Scott. Sounds good, just 40%. In Rotten Tomatoes, though, also out, Coyote versus Acme, Wile E. Coyote suing Acme over all those failed products. 97% Rotten Tomatoes. It's McKenzie. 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
6: 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Tonight, mostly clear, low 60. Increasing clouds tomorrow, high 87. 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

0: We didn't start the fire in Billy Joel today. Back in 93, he started 3 weeks at number one on the U.S. album chart with his 12th album, River of Dreams, which he claimed most of the music came to him in his sleep. His wife at the time, Christy Brinkley, painted the album cover, which was later voted worst album cover of the year.
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10: 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It's brought to you by Durbin's Overhead Door. Coming up tonight at Charter's Patio in downtown Vandalia will be Lane Hosick performing from 6 to 9 p.m. Tomorrow, Saturday, from 7 to 10 p.m. will be South of 16. That's at Charter's Patio in downtown Vandalia. Vandalia Lake will host boat racing. It will be going on Friday, Saturday, and Sunday. 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

0: Deep Blue Something, the group founded in 1991, and they are known for that hit from 95, Breakfast at Tiffany's. It's Mackenzie and I'm out. Have a great weekend. Thanks for hanging out this week.
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1: 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Sunny this afternoon, high 85. Tonight, mostly clear, low 60. Increasing clouds tomorrow, high 87. 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
3: Fayette County Treasurer and Tax Collector Michelle Hagee would like to remind everyone that your last day to pay the first installment of real estate taxes without a penalty will be on Friday, August 28th. 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

I woke last night to the sound of thunder. How far off, I sat and wondered. Started humming a song from 1962. Ain't it funny how the night moves? When you just don't seem to have as much to lose. 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

0: Tom Petty and I Won't Back Down. And Netflix put out an extended preview of the video game Grand Theft Auto 6 this week, and that's actually big news because that video game, when it comes out later this year, could generate up to $5 billion in revenue in its first week alone. Isn't that insane? I almost wonder then, why do they bother making movies if video games make this much more? Or if I made movies, I'd start calling them passive video games to see if I could trick people into the theater. Whether you get pulled over or get into a crash, drinking and driving will change your whole world. 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
7: 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Tonight, mostly clear, low 60. Then tomorrow, increasing clouds, high 87. 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
0: Hey, it's Dan. Happy Friday to you. Right now we have Van Halen and Why Can't This Be Love?

0: Toto with Rosanna. And Toto guitarist Steve Lukather, who's also an accomplished producer, is working with Alex Van Halen to sort through and assemble unreleased Van Halen material. So I guess there's a bunch of material from when Eddie Van Halen was still alive, and they're working on putting that together for release. And Steve Lukather said he's not actually playing any guitar on this album. He's just helping assemble what they already had. And from what we heard from Lukather, it's actually good stuff. So it's been a while since we've really got an update on that project, but hopefully we'll hear something soon.
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7: It's time for your community calendar on WKRV and WPMB. It's brought to you by Durbin's Overhead Door. Coming up tonight at Charter's Patio in downtown Vandalia will be Lane Hosick performing from 6 to 9 p.m. Tomorrow, Saturday from 7 to 10 p.m. will be South of 16. That's at Charter's Patio in downtown Vandalia. Vandalia Lake will host boat racing. It will be going on Friday, Saturday, and Sunday. 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This is one of their points races this year. Again, that's boat racing going on throughout the weekend at Vandalia Lake. 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And that's our community calendar. The Fayette County Republican Central Committee will hold Elephants on the Patio. It will be on Saturday at Charter's Patio in downtown Vandalia from 5 to 10 p.m. 5 to 6 p.m. will be Bubbles for the Kids. 6 to 7 p.m. will be an opportunity to meet your elected officials. The band South of 16 will perform from 7 to 10 p.m. There'll be food trucks and specialty sodas on hand throughout the night. First 300 people will receive a free voucher for a snow cone. And also the gun raffle will be drawn at 7 p.m. It's Elephants on the Patio, Saturday from 5 to 10 p.m. at Charter's Patio in downtown Vandalia. This ad paid for by the Fayette County Republican Central Committee.
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0: REM and Losing My Religion. And there are college football games tomorrow. Now, that's not as many as on a normal Saturday. That's going to be next week. But there are regular season games tomorrow. So say hello to football season, which for me means say goodbye to Dan, to my friends and family. Yeah, football season me is different than non-football season me. Off-season me, I have free time. I do things. I go outside. Then football season rolls around, and I spend all my time watching football. It might actually fit the definition of addictive behavior. It's no good.
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4: A carnival is open now through Sunday at Fayette County Fairgrounds in Brownstown. 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Again, that's a carnival going on at the Fayette County Fairgrounds in Brownstown now through Sunday.
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1: I'm Dale Michael with weather on WKRV, brought to you by Heck Chevrolet Vandalia. This afternoon, sunny, high 85. Tonight, mostly clear, low 60. Then tomorrow, increasing clouds, high 87. 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

Supertramp with the logical song. Dan here. And in a few minutes, I want to tell you about a crime that I'm against, but also slightly impressed by. I want to tell you why in a few minutes. Right now, it's the police with do-do-do-do-da-da-da.

0: Kenny Loggins with I'm All Right. And like something out of a movie, thieves pulled off a four-minute heist of $2 million worth of gold from a Spanish museum. They're in and out in 4 minutes. Officials are saying it's super professional, and they're investigating a nearby alarm as a possible diversion. Now, I'm against theft, and I hope these guys get caught, but I'm also slightly impressed because you always see movies like Ocean's 11 where the thieves are super clever and they're synchronizing watches, and then in real life, most thefts are just a guy breaking a window with a crowbar and grabbing stuff. 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
8: I'm Dan Michael. 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Sunny this afternoon, high 85. Tonight, mostly clear, low 60. Increasing clouds tomorrow, high 87. 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
9: Fayette County Treasurer and Tax Collector Michelle Hagee would like to remind everyone that your last day to pay the first installment of real estate taxes without a penalty will be on Friday, August 28th. 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
0: Hey, it's Dan. Hope you're having a great Friday. And right now we have Belinda Carlisle with Heaven is a Place on Earth.

0: New order with Blue Monday. And it looks like the GOAT is going to be one and done as a broadcaster. Michael Jordan not expected to return to NBC's NBA coverage. Last year, he did an interview with Mike Tirico that they cut up and played over several weeks, which I don't think we really needed. There's already been so much made and written about Michael Jordan. He himself participated in like a 10-part documentary series about him from 5 years ago where he was interviewed extensively. So I don't think we needed that. Now, if Michael Jordan actually wanted to be an analyst and give his thoughts on games as they're happening, well, that would be interesting.
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10: It's time for your community calendar on WKRV and WPMB. It's brought to you by Durbin's Overhead Door. Coming up tonight at Charter's Patio in downtown Vandalia will be Lane Hosick performing from 6 to 9 p.m. Tomorrow, Saturday from 7 to 10 p.m. will be South of 16. That's at Charter's Patio in downtown Vandalia. Vandalia Lake will host boat racing. It will be going on Friday, Saturday, and Sunday. 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
10: A carnival is open now through Sunday at Fayette County Fairgrounds in Brownstown. 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They have $25 and $30 armbands during their time. There will be two concession trailers open with corn dogs, shake-ups, funnel cakes, elephant ears, nachos, and more. There'll also be rides for all ages, 17 rides in total, including a 70-foot Ferris wheel. 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

0: Redbone with Come and Get Your Love. And if you want to climb the corporate ladder, pick up a golf club. They actually have studies that found top executives who regularly play golf earn more per year than executives who don't. Wild. Not great for me. Not that I'm climbing any corporate ladders, but I never learned how to play golf. Never golfed. When I was young, I didn't have the money or access or anything. And then there was a point where I was kind of too busy and I did have the money. Now, I don't know. I should probably learn, to be honest with you. I think I'd enjoy it. I'm in my 40s and I'm going to be a beginner. I don't know.
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1: I'm Dale Michael. 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Sunny this afternoon, high 85. Tonight, mostly clear, low 60. Increasing clouds tomorrow, high 87. 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

Simple Minds with Alive and Kickin', Dan here. And in a few minutes, I want to tell you about a musician who shared a family milestone of hers recently. Right now, ZZ Top and Tush.

0: No Doubt with Just a Girl. Gwen Stefani of No Doubt had a family milestone this month. Her son turned 18, and she shared a photo with her son to celebrate. It makes me feel ancient, because I still think of Gwen Stefani as just a girl, like the song you just heard, like a very young woman, and now she has adult children of her own. What happened here? 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She does not have that super cosmetic surgery look. She looks exactly the same. So I don't know if she has a great cosmetic surgeon or she's just not aging. 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
10: I'm Dale Michael. 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Sunny this afternoon, high 85. Tonight, mostly clear, low 60. Increasing clouds tomorrow, high 87. 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
10: This is severe weather season. Severe thunderstorms and tornadoes can develop rapidly. And WKRV and WPME will keep you informed when severe weather is a possibility. When storms are in the area, we're your source for weather information round the clock. We'll bring you the latest forecasts from the National Weather Service and current radar reports. 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
0: Dan here. Happy Friday to you. Right now we have Stevie Nicks with Edge of 17. Just right.

0: 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Some like it hot.
1: Our station was Some Like It Hot, and today's National Bowtie Day. I will not be observing that holiday because I have no idea how to tie a bow tie. I'd have to wear it around my neck untied like Dean Martin at the end of a roast. 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You know, the tuxedo, but you have your bow tie undone and the top button undone. That actually might look better than having the bow tie tied. Maybe that should be the standard. 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
12: It's time for your community calendar on WKRV and WPMB. It's brought to you by Durbin's Overhead Door. Coming up tonight at Charter's Patio in downtown Vandalia will be Lane Hosick performing from 6 to 9 p.m. Tomorrow, Saturday from 7 to 10 p.m. will be South of 16. That's at Charter's Patio in downtown Vandalia. Vandalia Lake will host boat racing. It will be going on Friday, Saturday, and Sunday. 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This is one of their points races this year. Again, that's boat racing going on throughout the weekend at Vandalia Lake. 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The Fayette County Republican Central Committee will hold Elephants on the Patio. It will be on Saturday at Charter's Patio in downtown Vandalia from 5 to 10 p.m. 5 to 6 p.m. will be Bubbles for the Kids. 6 to 7 p.m. will be an opportunity to meet your elected officials. The band South of 16 will perform from 7 to 10 p.m. There'll be food trucks and specialty sodas on hand throughout the night. First 300 people will receive a free voucher for a snow cone, and also the gun raffle will be drawn at 7 p.m. It's Elephants on the Patio, Saturday from 5 to 10 p.m. at Charter's Patio in downtown Vandalia. This ad paid for by the Fayette County Republican Central Committee.
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0: Santana with Evil Ways. Man, we've had a ton of losses in showbiz recently. Hayden Panettiere, Billy Gibbons, Dolly Parton, and now Peter Cullen, an actor best known as the voice of Optimus Prime and Eeyore, passed away at the age of 85. So a very famous voice there. And Tim Curry passed away at 80. Star of the Rocky Horror Picture Show, It, and Clue. As a true 90s kid, I probably remember Tim Curry best as the concierge in Home Alone 2, but very talented man. He's passed away as well. A lot of losses recently.
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2: 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They have $25 and $30 armbands during their time. There will be two concession trailers open with corn dogs, shake-ups, funnel cakes, elephant ears, nachos, and more. 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Again, that's a carnival going on at the Fayette County Fairgrounds in Brownstown now through Sunday.
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I'm Todd Stapleton with News Center. We will be sunny and mild throughout the day today and again tomorrow, and then much hotter temperatures are on the way. Looking at sunny skies, a high 85 today, mostly clear skies tonight. The low 60 will be in the upper 80s with increasing clouds on Saturday. Meanwhile, as we end August and the end of meteorological summer, we will see some very hot temperatures next week. We will be above 90 on Sunday, mid-90s on Monday and Tuesday, and then upper 90s on Wednesday and Thursday of next week. National Weather Service in St. Louis says after a nice start to the weekend, temperatures next week will again climb into the mid to upper 90s beginning on Sunday, continuing through at least Thursday. The good news is the humidity and heat index will not be as high as earlier heat waves this summer. There will be a carnival and racing going on tonight at the Fayette County Fairgrounds in Brownstown. Brownstown Bullring has raced tonight, and it is Veterans Night, meaning those with proof of being a veteran get general admission for free. Also, the pop-up carnival is open from 5 to 10 p.m. tonight with $30 armbands available. There are two concession trailers open, 17 total rides for the carnival, including a 70-foot Ferris wheel. The carnival will be open on Saturday from 1 to 5. Then again on Saturday from 6 to 10 p.m., then on Sunday from 1 to 6. It will be a boat racing weekend at Vandalia Lake. For the second year in a row, the National Boat Racing Association and U.S. Title Series boat races will be at Vandalia Lake. Last year, the race was a bit of an add-on at the end of their season, but this year's race is during their normal points season. Race is going on this evening, Saturday, and Sunday. Two Vandalia aldermen have now picked up their packet to potentially run for re-election. On Thursday, Ward 4

0: Alderman Brett Brosman picked up his packet to potentially run for another term. Also, Ward 2, Russ Stunkel has picked up a packet to potentially run for re-election. In Ward 1, Shane Bowen and Lester Taylor have both picked up petitions to potentially run for Ward 1 Alderman. Current Ward 1 Alderman Ken Hubler earlier announced that he will not seek another term. In Ward 3, Zachary Taylor has picked up a packet to potentially run for the seat. That seat currently held by Ward 3 Alderman Bob Bowen. Two Illinois legislators are asking federal and state authorities to investigate a Metro East hospital over the potential misuse of taxpayer funds. State Representative Amy Elick and State Senator Erica Harris wrote letters to U.S. Attorney General Todd Blanche and Illinois Attorney General Kwame Raoul asking them to look into Gatewide Regional Medical Center in Granite City. Elick said that the hospital asked employees in early August to delay cashing their paychecks.
1: I'm an accountant. I know that that is a serious red flag if a business or organization is not going to be able to.
0: The letter said Gateway received millions of dollars from Illinois taxpayers, but now owes the state more than $40 million in unpaid taxes, penalties, and payments. Harris said there are questions about where that money has gone.
2: This hospital, we would like to see it stay open. We know that it serves a valuable purpose in the community, not only as an employer, but as a healthcare provider.
0: Elick said it's fair to expect Gateway to be accountable for state taxpayer dollars. American voters say local communities should be able to limit data centers if they cause a strain on electricity, water, and land or infrastructure, according to a new poll. Jim Talamonte has the details.
3: The Center Square Voters' Voice poll found that 68% think that communities should be able to limit data centers if they strain local resources, while 22% believe communities should accept those trade-offs for the benefits of economic growth and the country's technology future. The results come from a survey conducted by Noble Predictive Insights that polled registered voters nationally from August 12th through 16th. Illinois Governor J.B. Pritzker has pushed for legislation to regulate data centers at the state level, but the General Assembly did not approve the power.
0: Governor J.B. Pritzker is responding to comments from NFL Commissioner Roger Goodell about the possibility of keeping the Bears in Illinois. Speaking this week at the league owners meeting, Goodell said that he had recently met with Illinois lawmakers and that Illinois is not out of the running.
4: We want to make sure that Arlington Heights and Illinois have an opportunity, as well as Indiana, to put their best foot forward.
0: Governor Pritzker confirmed to Capital News Illinois that he has spoken to the NFL commissioner and that it's his job to make sure that they have the best opportunity to keep the Bears in Illinois. The DuQuoin State Fair kicks off today. A ribbon cutting will be held this afternoon with the Twilight Parade to follow. The event features free entertainment for fairgoers, including a duck derby, monster trucks, dog show, pro wrestling, petting zoo, and Illinois Product Expo. The DuQuoin State Fair runs through Labor Day, September 7th. We'll check obituary information up next. 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The Fayette County Republican Central Committee will hold Elephants on the Patio. It will be on Saturday at Charter's Patio in downtown Vandalia from 5 to 10 p.m. 5 to 6 p.m. will be Bubbles for the Kids. 6 to 7 p.m. will be an opportunity to meet your elected officials. The band South of 16 will perform from 7 to 10 p.m. There'll be food trucks and specialty sodas on hand throughout the night. First 300 people will receive a free voucher for a snow cone. And also the gun raffle will be drawn at 7 p.m. It's Elephants on the Patio, Saturday from 5 to 10 p.m. at Charter's Patio in downtown Vandalia. This ad paid for by the Fayette County Republican Central Committee. 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Funeral services for 91-year-old Dorothy Jean Schultz of Vandalia will be held at 11 o'clock Saturday at First United Methodist Church in Vandalia. Visitation will be from 9 until 11 on Saturday at the church, with burial to follow in Fairlawn Cemetery in Vandalia. Memorials may be made to First United Methodist Church or SAFE. Miller Funeral Home in Vandalia is in charge of arrangements. Online memories and condolences may be shared with the family at millerfh.net. Once again, that's funeral services for 91-year-old Dorothy Jean Schultz of Vandalia. We'll check sports up next.
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0: In sports, the Vandals will hit the road tonight for the first time in the 2026 season as they travel to Hillsboro to take on the Hilltoppers in football action. Both teams come into the game at 1-0 on the season. The Vandals coming off a 48-20 win over Carlinville. Hillsboro winning at Pena 27-14 last week. Vandals coach Jason Clay talks about some things the Vandals need to do on the offensive side of the ball tonight.
7: I think offensively, you know, we did some things well and showed a variety of weapons. So I think we've tried to come up with some ideas to play off of that, you know, some things that obviously you put film out there, people are going to say, okay, we got to stop this and this. You know, so then we got to be able to have the counter punch to that. So we've kind of worked on some of those counter punches this week, and there's been a few different things that couple run things, couple pass things we didn't love how we executed. So we worked on kind of those things that have kind of been staples of our offense for a long time.
0: And Coach Clay talks about their defense tonight against the run-heavy Hilltoppers.
7: It's a huge game for the secondary. I know that people think it's about the D-line linebackers, but the secondary's got to get up there and tackle. We've got to have 11 guys tackling the run, and then also be disciplined enough when you see a pass that you don't come running up, you know. And we didn't do a wonderful job of that last week, so we've worked hard on it this week. And Coach Reinhardt, Coach Busher have had those guys in a breakdown group and kind of working on what we expect. And, you know, I think we got some guys lined up to give it a go, and I think we'll get good run support this week.
0: Game time tonight, 7 p.m. We'll have the game for you, starting with a pregame show about 30 minutes before the game on 107.1 FM WKRV, available streaming at VandaliaRadio.com and on the Vandalia Radio app. Also, to check out all of our sports coverage, check out our website at i70sports.com. 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
0: Taking a look at weather for the rest of today, sunny with a high of 85. Tonight, mostly clear skies with a low of 60. For tomorrow, Saturday, we'll see increasing clouds on Saturday with a high of 87. It's time for your community calendar on WKRV and WPMV. It's brought to you by Durbin's Overhead Door. Coming up tonight at Charter's Patio in downtown Vandalia will be Lane Hosick performing from 6 to 9 p.m. Tomorrow, Saturday, from 7 to 10 p.m. will be South of 16. That's at Charter's Patio in downtown Vandalia. Vandalia Lake will host boat racing. It will be going on Friday, Saturday, and Sunday. It is National Boat Racing Association and U.S. Title Series. This is one of their points races this year. Again, that's boat racing going on throughout the weekend at Vandalia Lake. 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

0: Twisted Sister and We're Not Gonna Take It. And Netflix put out a trailer for a movie called Unabomber that's a biopic about, wait for it, the Unabomber. Which I'm not sure I really need. I don't know if I need to spend 2 hours with Ted Kaczynski. I think this true crime stuff has kind of gone too far, where now these criminals are seen as anti-heroes, almost like they're being put on a pedestal. Yeah, Ted Kaczynski was a nut job. I don't need to spend 2 hours on his inner workings. 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

0: The Rolling Stones have mixed emotions. And there's reports that Mick Jagger is reaching out to filmmakers and screenwriters to help turn the Rolling Stones story into a movie, a biopic at long last. Although, to be honest with you, I'm not sure that the right format for the Rolling Stones is a movie because they have over 60 years of history. I would say they should probably do a miniseries or something, maybe a six-episode miniseries with each episode covering a decade. I think that would make more sense for how much material they have.
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0: roses. Bon Jovi with Bed of Roses. And Bon Jovi resumes their comeback tour today in Edinburgh, Scotland. I think that is how you say it, by the way. It breaks my American brain because I look at that word and I want to say Edinburgh, like Pittsburgh, but I believe the word is Edinburgh, which feels dirty and wrong. I need to go take a shower now.
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For tonight, we'll see mostly clear skies for tonight with a low of 60. For tomorrow, Saturday, increasing clouds, the high 87. 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

Sharon, if I could turn back time, Dan here, and one news outlet made a huge oops this week. I want to tell you about that in a few minutes. Right now, it's Golden Earring, Radar Love.

0: Queen with Under Pressure. And CNN was doing a photo montage of Dolly Parton this week after she passed away. And they included a picture of a Dolly Parton tribute artist who also doesn't really look all that much like Dolly Parton. She looks like a woman in a Dolly Parton costume. And CNN said, yep, that's her. I don't know how they could be that far off. It's like there was a kid walking down the street in a Spider-Man costume for Halloween, and CNN's reporting a masked crime fighter was seen on Main Street. 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

0: 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They're on Route 40 in Bluff City. Well, of course, the Vandals are coming off a win in week one, getting a 48-20 win at home over the Carlinville Cavaliers. Hillsboro Hilltoppers went on the road and came away with a nice victory. They got a 27-14 win over the Pena Panthers in week number one. So Hillsboro comes in 1-0 for this game at home. So their home opener at Sawyer Field in Hillsboro tonight. So the Vandals and the Hillsboro Hilltoppers both 1-0 on the season. 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And we'll start off with we'll hear from Vandals football coach Jason Clay. Well, coach, heading into week number two, so a week full of practice after week number one victory. Just how are things shaping up for this week?
1: Yeah, it's been a good week, I think. Monday we were able to work on some fundamentals. Monday kind of sets up with the JV kids gone, that the varsity and freshmen practiced together for the first half, and we started doing that a few years ago. Really like it. Gives us a chance to be around the freshmen, and then hopefully they get to see, the techniques and the drills run properly and get good opportunity for them to learn before we split off the second half and do our own thing. And then, Tuesday we worked on finalizing game plan install, and then got on the film and watched a little bit of ourselves and as well as our opponent, and then had a good work day Wednesday. Kids were upbeat and working hard and got a good one in and feel like we're ready to and put the finishing touches on it today and be ready to go out there on Friday and hit the road.
0: And coach, talking about that, I know we talked about some things that went on in the game on Saturday, but since having a chance to review it, are there some other things you picked up on that you've been working on this week?
1: Well, I think offensively, we did some things well and showed a variety of weapons. So I think we've tried to come up with some ideas to play off of that, some things that, obviously, you put film out there, people are going to say, okay, we got to stop this and this. So then we got to be able to have the counter punch to that. So we've kind of worked on some of those counter punches this week. And there's been a few different things that a couple run things, a couple pass things we didn't love how we executed. So we worked on kind of those things that have kind of been staples of our offense for a long time. And And then, defensively, it's kind of just simple things. You know, really, we only gave up, I think, maybe 125, 126 yards rushing. It seemed like more. You know, they kind of were able to put a couple drives together, and they got, about the same through the air. So we weren't super happy with that, but a couple of those came on a couple plays. But so just some tightening some things up. You know, I think in this kind of a game this week where we're going to see run, we've got a it's a huge game for the secondary. I know that people think it's about the D-line linebackers, but the secondary's got to get up there and tackle. Got to have 11 guys tackling the run, and then also be disciplined enough when you see a pass that you don't come running up, you know. And we didn't do a wonderful job of that last week, so we've worked hard on it this week. And Coach Reinhart, Coach Busher have had those guys in a breakdown group and kind of working on what we expect. And I think we got some guys lined up to give it a go, and I think we'll get good run support this week.
0: I know it's going to be, a run-dominated game, but it's not going to be the same as last week.
1: No, I think, I don't know, Hillsborough's got some, from what we see on film, they got some speed. The quarterback's a nice runner, and the wing, had a couple big runs last week. They like to run, a counter play and with the wing carrying it, and they'll pound the fullback. I mean, I think he's going to be the main guy, and going to give him a bunch of carries and try to pound him and then play off of it, so kind of make you defend everybody and be sound, do your job. That's where you get into trouble when people try to do too much, then they'll pull it out and the quarterback will run it and get the edge. And so he's got good speed. And they'll present some difficulties. They said you got to be sound in your assignments, and we'll try to show them some things they didn't see from our week one film and make them figure it out a little bit too when we're making adjustments.
0: You are used to having a target on your back. There's no question about that, but they're coming off a win over Pena. They're going to come in pretty hot, feeling pretty good about themselves.
1: Sure. I mean, they, went on the road and got a win at, one of the teams that's traditionally been, one of the better teams the last, 6 or 7, 8, 10 years. It's one of those deals where it's their home opener. So, they'll be coming in flying high. But, I think our guys are confident. I feel like, we go out there expecting to win every game we go into. And we've talked about that before. I know they're going to be hoping they can beat us and thinking they can beat us, I think. But our guys are going to be expecting to go up there and take care of business and know that we've done it before and we can do it again. And I think that confidence is huge for high school kids. And I think that, no matter what happens, whether we start fast or start slow, I think our kids have the resolve to stick through it, And, one thing I like about our offense is we can score quick. So, if they do hog the ball and we get in a little bit of a hole, then I don't think anybody's going to hit the panic button. It's something that it's going to happen at some point. Last week we got out to the lead and, kind of a fast start, and then they had the drive and took the lead back, and 19-14 at halftime. And I don't think anybody was panicking, ended up stretching the lead and taking care of business second half. So it's a four-quarter game, and I think we'll be in a good spot with our kids, determined to go up there and handle their business.
0: I know sometimes you might worry about scoring quickly and then going back out to be on defense for a long period of time, but you've got pretty good depth, especially on the line, so that helps on that front, doesn't it?
1: Sure. We've had those conversations before in the coaching staff, and, finally we landed on, Coach Ryan said, just score and we'll worry about the rest. Just keep scoring. And obviously there's situational things, late in the game where we may slow down a little bit. And sometimes the problem with that, if you're used to moving at a good pace and you slow down, you kind of almost stalemate yourself and kind of get yourself to where you throw off your rhythm and execution and those kinds of things. So we got to be who we are, and obviously we want to go fast and score points and put points on the board. And having that extra depth is beneficial, I think, in a game like this. We'll continue to rotate D linemen, and saw some really good things out of Benton Diley last week, making his first start, and was around the football a ton, made a lot of tackles, and obviously we knew Sam would be, and Keegan and Cole, and then we got some other guys that can rotate in there, backer, and getting that secondary support this week, and those guys coming up and tackling will be huge for our defense.
0: You just had so much. You had so many different guys that that caught a ball and showed themselves to be a weapon last week. That was pretty big for the first film to go out there to everybody, wasn't it?
1: Yeah, I mean, I think last year we put our film on and it's like, okay, well, we got to keep 23 from killing us, and then we're going to try to slow number three down, and you know, things like that. You know, kind of, you know, make these guys beat us, make this guy beat us, and at times last year we were able to do that. And obviously, when you have a player, you know, like Connor, then you're still going to do things to get him the ball because of how dangerous he is. But you know, I think this year, hopefully, people look at it and say, you know, we got to defend everything, and that may create some one-on-one matchups and for our receivers. And I think we got guys that can win those and make big plays. And you know, last week we had some big passes, deep passes. I think part of that's caused by our running game and the concern over our running backs and our quarterback. And you know, we had some good time, good pockets in the line, and he was able to step up and throw some good deep balls. I think we got a pass interference on one and scored touchdowns on two others and had another one. I think Patty caught us to get us down in the red zone. So, I mean, there was three or four deep balls that were really good on target, and kids made the plays. So I think that it's tough when you can run the ball and throw the ball. It's, we want to try to be balanced, and I think yardage-wise we were similar last week, you know, as far as rushing and passing, and that's kind of where we want to live.
0: Coach, false starts were a little bit of an issue last week. I guess you talked about that some this week.
1: Yeah, I mean, we always run on Tuesday for our penalties, and, you know, we went through it and, you know, talked about, you know, the difference between, I call those mental errors and physical errors. You know, physical errors, one of those things where you're being aggressive and you're trying to make a play, and, you know, but a false start or a late hit, or those are mental errors. That's something you can control. I mean, you know, if you're out there blocking and the referee calls you for holding, that's going to happen. That's part of the game, and that's a physical error. And from a kid trying to make a play and working hard, you know, whereas false starts and you know, late hits and just things like that are kind of silly, mental errors that don't need to happen, you know, and, take away some of those things. And obviously it's going to help make a difference in the final outcome. And, you know, taking the ball away and taking care of the ball, I think, you know, we're plus one in the turnover margin, and that's our goal, to always be a minimum of plus one. And, that's where we were last week, and I think that helped us out too.
0: Coach, injury-wise, how are the Vandals?
1: Yeah, we're in pretty good shape so far, and should be a full strength on Friday night. Everybody's been practicing this week, and we got a couple of younger kids back that didn't have enough practice to play in week one, so that'll help our depth even further, and then help us out a lot of Monday nights too. So just glad to kind of be at full strength and ready to go on Friday.
0: And that is Vandals football coach Jason Clay, and we now hear from Hillsboro head football coach Joe Reed. Well, Coach, heading into week number two, and kind of talk a little bit about week number one. You got to feel pretty good, get a nice win over Pena, the good way to start the season.
2: Yeah, certainly felt good starting the win column and against a program like that. And Coach Ramsey does a great job. He's, you know, legendary coach, and you know, to go over there in that environment and get a win, I think was big for our kids' confidence, and then so just in general for our program. So yeah, it was a nice win week one.
0: Yeah, absolutely. And Coach, let's talk a little bit about your team. Talk about some of the guys that are getting it done for you this year.
2: Well, last week, quarterback Elijah Patton had a great game. Scored a couple touchdowns rushing, had a throwing touchdown. Noah Satterly also scored a touchdown. And then Titan Wells has been kind of a mainstay for us inside. And, you know, he does his job, and I think he had about 50 yards, but, you know, he's kind of the grunt for us. You know, I thought our defense played exceptional. We had a couple of newcomers, Jay Stockwell had a heck of a game, and then the Twin Towers on the edge, Camden Civitate and Eli Zotti, did a really nice job, and we're getting some good, nice help in the middle from Mason Curry, and Gavin Shoemaker has been playing excellent as well. So, got a lot of guys on both sides of the ball doing well, and I feel like our offensive line is really meshing right now. Got a lot of experience up there with a couple of year starters between Blackburn and Huber. So, just doing a really good job up front and bringing along the young guys. Camden Civitate's younger brother Carter's on the offensive line, and Colby Wilkinson's a second-year starter. So I feel like we're in a good spot on the offense and defense right now. But, you know as well as I know, this conference, you know, you're going to get tested every week, and this week's certainly no different.
3: Yeah, and definitely, an offense that with you guys, you're going to run the ball a good amount, but it sounds like you got a lot of guys that can get it done for you a little bit on the ground too.
2: Yeah, we feel pretty good about, like I said, a lot of these guys have been playing, as sophomores even, so and now seniors, so we feel good about where we're at as far as an experience standpoint, but success also breeds a little bit of gives you a little bit more confidence, obviously, but success also, with that comes experience. So, you're not taking a whole lot of the lessons you're learning when you're getting your rear end kicked. But when you start winning and figuring out what works, I think that's what these guys are excelling at, is learning from the mistakes and, applying that to the game.
3: That's been something you guys have been moving up toward over the past couple of years and, put it together a little bit last year, but it sounds like kind of taking that next step this year a little bit.
2: Well, I certainly hope so. Obviously, there's a lot of games left, a lot of time between now and playoff time. So we got a lot of things that we still need to work on. And the unfortunate thing is that we got to play the Vandals so early, because they're a good team, obviously, and they bring a lot back. And tests are good, and we'll find out if we're ready, because they will certainly test us.
3: Well, talking about the Vandals, you got to watch them on film this week. I guess your thoughts.
2: They're just explosive. They got some really nice athletes, obviously, with Stombaugh back there, and he no play is ever dead with him. I mean, he can run it, he can throw it. They got some guys returning, obviously defensively and offensively. So, they got guys with experience, and, they're an 11-1 ball club last year, and, I think they're still hungry, and, we're excited for the test, but also, we understand the test at hand, and we're gonna have to play well in all facets of the game to give ourselves a shot to win the football game.
3: I know one thing that folks kind of talk about is you had to worry about DePew last year, and you don't have somebody like that to worry about, but there's a whole bunch of other guys to kind of worry about this year.
2: Certainly glad that he is gone. He was certainly a problem. I hope he's doing well at Milliken, but they got weapons. They got guys that, even in the week one film, you can see they got plenty of weapons they're using on the edge, both receivers and in the backfield. And, slowing them down and controlling the football obviously is going to be very important and vital for our chances of winning the football game. But they just kind of reload. I think Coach Clay is an excellent coach, and he's really got that program rolling, and really your athletics in general are really rolling, and that's where we want to be, and hopefully we're taking steps in that direction, and like I said, we're looking forward to the challenge this Friday.
3: Yeah, you talked about keeping the ball out of their hands, and that kind of goes twofold. If you're able to do that, get some longer sustained runs put together yourself and keep it away from them, that could be the key, huh?
2: Yeah, I don't think it's really a secret. I feel like every team that's going to play Vandalia wants to keep the ball out of their offense's hands, because they're, like I said, explosive. They can score in one play. They can take you on a 10-play drive. They really do a nice job of making first downs and keeping the clock rolling, not keeping the clock rolling, but keeping points rolling on the board. And, you just got to be ready for it, and you got to try and prepare. And like I said, Coach Clay is a good coach, and he'll make adjustments, and we're going to have to do the same and maybe have a few tricks up our sleeve to slow them down early and maybe give us another possession or two.
3: Coach, special teams, how are things going for you so far?
2: Well, fortunately, we only had to punt one time last week.
3: Always good.
2: yeah, we're set up in some nice situations with fourth and shorts. And a lot of times we were just converting on third. And that's obviously a nice thing. Kickoff will be a point of emphasis, obviously getting down the field and trying to make them work a little harder, bringing the ball up the field and starting on the 40 or the 35. So those would be things that I think are important. I think field position is going to be huge. Even if you can even if you only get a couple of first downs, if you can flip the field, and we're pretty confident in our punter. He's got a good leg. He's been an all-conference punter, and you know, hopefully we can make them work a little bit harder. Twofold, you know, eat up the clock a little bit, but also make them work a little bit, which might help us make adjustments.
3: Coach, injury wise, how are you guys looking coming into week two?
2: Feeling pretty good outside of the cramps from last week. I think that was kind of the big issue. We got one injury that kind of were lingering, but I think he's going to be ready to play. That was one of our linebackers, but outside of that, I think we're pretty healthy.
3: You talked about the cramps. Vandals had a little bit of that issue too. That seemed like it crept up on everybody a little bit last week.
2: You know, I feel like, you know, just listening to other coaches talk in the area, I think it was kind of, yeah, it's pretty typical for week one, I think.
3: Mm-hmm.
2: Just as far, you know, you can kind of prepare and you can run and you can do these things to get in shape, but I don't think you're ever really prepared for how taxing it is on your body to play a full football game for four quarters. And you know, when you got guys playing both ways, you're in your best to keep them in shape. But I think when it's warm early on in the season, until their bodies kind of get used to the grind, you know, that's something I think everybody dealt with. And I'm hoping we don't have to deal with it quite as much this week.
3: Doesn't matter how much you practice, how much you prepare. The adrenaline of game night's just different, isn't it?
2: Oh yeah, and you know, especially in that atmosphere over there, you know. Heck, I was jacked up enough to play. It was such a fun environment, you know, to compete in. And, you know, I know that's taxing on kids' bodies, and, you know, I think that's part of the problem. But we did our best to hydrate this week, and, you know, like I said, I think we're ready to play.
3: So that is Coach Clay and Coach Reed. 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Well, the weather's going to be much the same as last week. Pretty much the same temperatures, mid-80s for a high during the day today. We'll get down into the 70s by the time the game tips. And probably when it's all said and done, be right around 70 degrees, maybe just a little bit lower for that. But we'll be right around 70 when it's all said and done tonight. Now, last week, there was quite a bit of cramping. The Vandals dealt with that quite a bit. You heard Coach Reed talk about the fact that they dealt with it quite a bit. Some of it's just first week, as he said, no question. So everybody's hydrating a little better this week. Would expect that to be down. It is going to be humid. It is going to be a humid night, even though the temperature won't be too bad, but it is going to be pretty humid. And we'll see how temperatures are next week. We're supposed to get into the 90s next week and stay in the 90s for quite a while. So we'll see what that's all about coming up next week. We'll see if that's still with us next Friday. We're worried about the August games having two this year because of the earlier start to the season. We get through the August games okay, and then the first September game is when it might get really hot. 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Well, the keys to the game tonight, a lot like last week, maybe even a little bit more. Hillsboro wants to run the football. That's what they do. That's what they do well. They had two 100-yard rushers last week. Their fullback will also get them the power yards. They're going to look to run the football, no question about that. They completed, I believe, just one pass last week. They're going to stay on the ground. That's where they're going to be. So the Vandals are going to have to do a good job against the run. As Coach Clay said, it's a big week and a big time for the secondary. Everybody thinks of the front guys, but the secondary has to react well. They've got to come up on the play and be able to help out on the run, but they've also got to be cognizant of the pass a little bit, and they got burned a couple of times like that last week, so got to be careful with that. So definitely the issue. The other thing is Hillsboro would love to keep the ball out of the Vandals' hands as much as possible. The Vandals are going to look to try and score. Like Coach Clay said, they don't get into that. They just try to score. And then, the defense, Coach Reinhardt and his defense will get to work after that. So that's going to be the key. There is no question Hillsboro is going to feel pretty good about themselves. They should. They're coming off a big win at Pena last week. The Vandals are used to having a target on their back. It's been that way for quite some time. Everybody kind of looks at it that way coming in and get ready for the challenge. So should be a fun night. I would think it's going to be a fun night of football. It's a little contrasting styles. The Vandals will look to run, but they'll look to be a little bit more balanced on offense for Hillsboro. They're going to keep it on the ground. They're going to run the football and just try and ground and pound. And they would love to have, you know, Carlinville, their second drive last week was almost 12 minutes long. Hillsboro would love to have a couple of those tonight. There's no question about that. 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So a few other factors, a few other things for tonight as we get ready for week number two of the season. Now, one of the things that we talk about quite a bit is the difference between week one and week two. Most teams, most coaches feel like you make your biggest improvements when you go from week one to week number two. So when you go that way and you get into week number two, you're hoping to see a better version of yourself. Now, the Vandals last week, Vandals weren't bad last week, but they did make some mistakes, and you did kind of feel like they could be better overall than they were. So we'll see how things cook out for this week with the Vandals. Looking at games this week around the South Central Conference, Staunton is at North Mac for this week's game. Gillespie is at Carlinville. The Vandals, of course, at Hillsboro, and Pena is at Southwestern coming up for this one here tonight. So, of course, you still have the situation with no Litchfield. Somebody every week is going to be dealing with that situation on a regular basis, not having that game in the mix. And that team for this week is Greenville. And Greenville is off. So they're just going to take the forfeit for this week. And, you know, the bottom line is sometimes you just can't find a team to play. And, so Greenville is the team this week that is without a game in the conference due to Litchfield not having a team for this year. So that's going to wrap us up on the pregame as we get set for the Vandals and the Hillsboro Hilltoppers tonight at Sawyer Field in Hillsboro.
4: And good evening and welcome to Vandals football here on WKRV as we get set for this one here tonight at Sawyer Field. The Vandals taking on the Hillsboro Hilltoppers here tonight. Both teams come into the game at 1-0 on the season. As we get set for this one here tonight, both teams come in at 1-0. The Vandals, a 48-20 winner last week at home over Carlinville, while Hillsboro was on the road at Pena and got a 27-14 win. In that game, Hillsboro ran for 308 yards. They had 200-yard rushers. Quarterback Elijah Patton ran for 130, and Satterley ran for 120. They both had touchdowns running. They completed just one pass. They attempted just four, so it was on the ground. It was ground shook all night long last week for Hillsboro, and they will look to want to do the same thing. The Vandals won the toss. They deferred to the second half, so Hillsboro will get the opening kick. And the Hilltoppers come out of their tunnel and are on the field. Hillsboro, the black uniforms trimmed in white and orange stripes and the white helmets. And the Vandals in their road uniforms with the white jerseys and red pants, my preference, over their home. As we get set for this one here tonight at Sawyer Field, the lights are on, haven't really taken effect yet. There are long shadows still on the field on this sunny Friday night. So the sun will go down about 7:32 is when the sun will head on down. We're going to take a break, and when we come back, we'll be set to go on WKRV.
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